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1: When there's a man to pray, there's a God to answer. 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
2: Amen. I want to greet all of us in the name of the Father, the Son, and the Holy Spirit. My name is Pastor Anthony Kasili from Life Church International, Ongata Rongai, a place called Twala. And we thank God because of this morning that we are coming to pray, and we are going to pray together because of this day that the Lord has given us. The Bible says that this is the day that the Lord has given us, that we should rejoice and be glad in it. And we're going to pray together, and even as we're going to pray, we're going to be led by this scripture. I'm going to read from the book of Ephesians chapter 2 verse 10. We want to pray for the Truth FM. We want to pray for this institution. It has been a blessing to many of us. Even the people who are listening right now, you can attest that it is a blessing. So we want to pray for this institution, this broadcast. And the scripture says in the book of Ephesians chapter 2 verse 10, For we are his workmanship, created in Christ Jesus unto good works, which God has before ordained that we should walk in them. The Bible says we are his workmanship, created in Christ Jesus unto good works. So we want to encourage this institution, even as we pray together with them, that the Lord is going to give them more grace, make them continue to do this good work which the Lord is expecting from them, and this message of Christ is going to reach to many. Let's pray together for this institution. Heavenly Father, in the mighty name of Jesus, we thank you for Truth FM. We thank you, Lord Almighty, because your faithfulness has been with them. Over the many years, we have heard them, we have heard testimonies, we have heard great inspiration messages, we have heard many preachers coming in this studio to be a blessing. And today, Lord, even as we are praying for many things, and we've been praying for many things over the years and over the months that have passed, today we want to just pray for this institution. Pray for this station, that God, you're going to use it as a vessel in the hands of, in your hands, O Lord, a vessel that is in your hand to propagate the gospel of Jesus Christ. And Father, Lord, in the mighty name of the Lord, we thank you because, Lord, you have been great. You have been faithful. You have been all loving to them. You have been all of a blessing, faithful. We have seen Almighty God in this institution and in the programs and in everything, the ministry that they have done. We thank you, Lord, for them. And we pray, God, in the mighty name of the Lord, that you're going to use them to continue doing this great work in the name of the Lord. Your scripture says, Almighty Redeemer, that we've been created in Christ unto good works. We pray, may this good work continue. May this good work linger on. May this good work progress and reach many in the name of the Lord. Open doors for them, O Father, in a great ways. And mighty Redeemer, let it be a vessel in your hand in the name of the Lord. So we are praying for this station. We are praying for this vessel. We are praying, Almighty God, for the vessel that you're using as Truth FM, that it may be a blessing to many in the name of the Lord Jesus Christ. We pray, Lord, for the management. We pray, God Almighty, for those who are working in it. We pray, Lord Almighty, for everyone who is making this happen, making this become a reality, and Lord, making this become a blessing from the top of the management, the leadership, all the way, Lord Almighty, we pray for your blessing. So Lord, may this be a vessel that you're going to use in a great software. And even as the listeners are listening today, we pray, God Almighty, as many as are praying for this station, as many as are praying for this institution, let them also be blessed, oh Father. The Bible says, Almighty Redeemer, that you have created us for the good work which God has before ordained that we should walk in them. May this Almighty Redeemer institution be a blessing. And oh Lord, Almighty God, even today in the morning, as we are praying for this institution, may everyone who is praying with us and offering this prayer together with us, may they be blessed today in the name of the Lord. So we pray for the blessing of the Lord. We pray for the blessings, oh Father, of increase, blessings, Almighty God, of glory, of glory, Mighty Redeemer, blessing of penetration into other dimensions, Almighty Redeemer, other frontiers be upon this institution. So we pray, Lord Almighty, even together with the listeners, may we be blessed together today. In the name of the Father, the Son, and the Holy Spirit, we pray. Amen.
1: Thank you for praying together with us. Let's meet tomorrow, same time. God bless you.
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God's name is more powerful than any disease you can name tonight. You might have received a horrible report from the doctors and told you your disease is incurable. But you know what? There's hope tonight. There is hope because God's promised that He would heal us. I want you to put His word on your lips tonight. Sing His word back to Him. And see if His name isn't more powerful than cancer, than heart disease, or any disease that you can name tonight. Oh yes, He's your healer.

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0: like you, God. 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

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The Bible says that we are inscribed on the palm of His hand. And heaven and earth may pass away, but His word will remain forever. And He can do exceedingly, abundantly, above all that we could ever ask or think tonight.

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Did you call that man or a woman of God? Did you call them? This is the one that called them. Wachia at our judge. Wachana. Some of the words, that's why sa zingine you keep crying for something and you will not see it. Oh Lord, naomba. Oh Lord, I'm praying for favor. Oh Lord, naomba biasharangu with rhyme. Lord, I'm praying for breakthrough. Lord, I'm praying for unashindwa ni nini haikuji. Nime fast, nimeomba, nime, yani umejaribu kila kitu, but kumbe urealize what is costing you is the power of your words. What is costing you is your tongue. That Miriam was there, speaking. Anonge vile anataka, juu anashanga, ai, surely. Ni Moses tu anezongeleshwa na God. Walikuwa wanamwongelea because amewakusha it woman. The same Miriam. That after Moses amezaliwa, ameenda pale kuambia the daughters, the king's daughter, anamwambia neza kuletea mtu mwenye anaweza mlea. The same Miriam. Imefika mali sasa anaanza kudharau Moses. Because Moses was younger than them. What happened to her? She became leprous. To you, you may not even have the disease. To you, it may not even be something, but it will cost you. You will keep tamaking and tamaking. And you keep wondering, nini shida? 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It's what you've been speaking about. It will cost you. We have got to pray this prayer like David and say that let the words of my mouth and the meditation of my heart be acceptable in your sight. Vitu tunaongea, vitu tunasema. The late Betty Bayo sang this song and I want to play it. Maneno ya kinywa changu, wacha yakubalike na wewe Mungu. 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You go behind and you keep speaking about men and women of God. It will cost you. You'd rather keep quiet. Si lazima uonge kila wakati. Because it will cost you. I want to pray with you this morning. 0727-907-907 is the number that we are using. Wacha maneno yangu ya kubalike na yeye.

0: And that is what I'm praying, that let the words of my mouth, you know, and the meditations of my heart be acceptable before you. And that is my prayer this morning. Sometimes we miss it, not because of anything else, but we are the ones who have caused it. We are the ones who we are causing it. Why? Because of something that we spoke about. You spoke about a man of God. You spoke about someone, your boss. You spoke about something that was happening sour. Umeongea lakini it will cost you. And so this morning, I do want to pray with you. 0727979977 is the number that we are using this morning. Naona teacher Jane from Utawala, Roseville. Unasema, good morning, Terry. Thanks for the word of my mouth application. Respect God's calling on others. Walking in humility, trusting God to defend others when we are misunderstood. Thank you for the devotion. Getting blessed from Kangemi City. Indeed, words cut deeper than knives. If you can't bless it, don't speak it. According to Ephesians 4:29, don't let any unwholesome talk come out of your mouths, but only what is helpful for building others. That is so true. Thank you so much, Brother Patrick. I do see my brother Bernard Musembi anasema tumkumbuke, anaombea apate job. Sawa. Let's pray. Mighty and everlasting Father, we thank you. And we bless your holy name, O God. You're worthy, you're highly lifted up, O God. And there is none like you, O God. This morning, I praise your holy name, my Father. Thank you for your word. Thank you, my Father, for reminding us, O God, about the power of words, about the power of the tongue, O God, and the words that we speak, O Father. My God, may you help us that we will not have words that are not pleasing come out of our mouths, O God. That let the words of our mouths and the meditation of our hearts be acceptable in your sight, O God. My Father, we thank you. We bless you. We pray, O God, that you may grant us wisdom, O God. My Father, many a times we lack in many areas. And my Father, this is an area that we pray that you may grant us the wisdom, because you say that if anyone lacks wisdom, let him ask. And so this morning we pray, even in our talking, even in the words that we use, Lord, I pray that you may help us, may you guide us, may you show us the way. How we thank you, O God. How we pray that we may build each other up, O God, not to tear each other down, but we may build each other up. Lord, may you help us. Lord, may you guide us. May you show us the way, O God, to Sidie. Because on our own, we will continue to gossip. On our own, we will continue to talk very tough things, O God. But my Father, we pray this morning that you may help us. Even before we can speak ill, O God, my Father, may you help us. May you show us the way. May you guide us. May you teach us on how to do it, O God. We thank you. And we bless you, and it is in Jesus' mighty name that I pray, trust, and do give thanks. Amen and amen and amen. May God bless you. May God do you well. If you've been blessed by the devotion and you'd love to give, the paybill number is 33255033255050, and the account number is 907.
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0: Jesso Karmi, I tell you about the beautiful Eunice Njeri. Bring us to exactly 17 minutes past 6 a.m. Good morning. Uko sawa, uko fiti. How was your weekend? Uko poa. Hata mimi niko sawa kabisa. I'm grateful to God. Sijui mbona Sunday inakuanga 2 minutes. The minute you just wake up, uenda church. Ukisha toka hivi ni 6 jioni. Bakaribu sarati, don't break the breakfast voice of the city. My name is Terry Njuguna and we are grateful to be here, and I'm grateful to you who's tuned in to 90.7 to the FM. Truth worth finding. And guess what? Siko peke yangu, because over the weekend, so many matches, of course, in World Cup zilikuwa zinahappen, hata hapa locally. We're going to be speaking about that with Timo. Good morning.
1: Good morning.
0: Uko fiti?
1: Of all the things, there's only one thing that makes you happy. Yeah. I don't know why. And which it's something very small.
0: Which is?
1: So when fans,
0: yes,
1: or when fans to Manchester United beat Arsenal,
0: yeah,
1: how does that make you happy?
0: Wacha kwanza hata niulize, unajua last week yote,
1: yes,
0: kulikuwa na ni kama preparation,
1: mm,
0: na Eric Omondi akatokea akasema tupatane pale mafans nini, watu wa Manu, watu wa Senali pia fans watoke. Lakini sasa matokeo pale Nyayo ilikuwa
1: we wanted to share this joy. You know, we have been happy people since the last season began, because we are heading towards a new season.
0: Yeah.
1: But all in all, you won. Congratulations to Manchester fans. How are you doing?
0: But if you don't know what we are talking about, Jana Nyayo kulikuwa na game.
1: Arsenal
0: fans. Lakini sasa Arsenali bado hata fans wakicheza, hata fans wenyewe wakicheza. Bado Arsenali mnachapwa.
1: When you talk of that, there was one match which was being voted the match of the season. Mm-hmm. You know, it's which match?
0: Which one?
1: The one that Manchester beat Arsenal 3-2.
0: It
1: won the best match of the season, of all the matches.
0: Of all the matches. But even how was your weekend?
1: The weekend, I can say averagely good, but you know, there's this issue to do with goons. Imekuwa sana. So it has brought some level of worries, because you see, like, even church leaders have spoken about it.
0: Yes.
1: It's called NCIC, has also spoke about it. Mm-hmm. It is something that should cause a worry, because, you know, as we head towards the 2027 election, it should be something to cause a worry.
0: Yani unajua, as I'm speaking about, nauliza mtu kama alienda kanisa jana,
1: yes,
0: church.
1: Kuna mtu sasa watatokea.
0: Kuna mtu jana alikuwa na story tofauti sana. Mm. And we were seeing hata CCTV, unaona tu watu wanakimbia, wanachapana and everything.
1: Mm.
0: And just how people can just sit down and decide to raid a church, for me, the house of the Lord.
1: Yes.
0: Wacha tuende huko nje, but see hapo kwa kanisa.
1: There is need for action, because I had the Reverend Evans Omolo to All Saints Cathedral spoke about it.
0: Yeah.
1: It's called ACK Bishop, that is presiding bishop, I believe.
0: Mm-hmm.
1: Ole Sapit also spoke about it, and some other I can call them some human rights unions have also called the government to take action as soon as possible. But yesterday, as AIC, that is at a place called it's called where?
0: Wapi hapo?
1: South B. Najaribu
0: kukumbuka.
1: Plains. Sijui mbona jina linanitoka. I was actually there.
0: You were there.
1: And the Minister for Interior Security was also present.
0: Mm-hmm.
1: And he spoke about it. And he said the main suspects, one of them was caught on the camera.
0: Okay.
1: So action will be taken against them as interrogation and investigations continue against them. Kwa hivyo, tungoje tu tuone, but najua kwamba serikali, if at all they have promised they will take action, let's wait and see.
0: It was wrong. Mimi nguwa naangalia hivi, unaona kama ni drama, ni kama video.
1: It's inside church.
0: It's church.
1: Yes.
0: The house of God. Let's respect it.
1: Yes.
0: Wacha tupeleke differences zetu huko nje, but not
1: just
0: kwa
1: let
0: kanisa.
1: Us as a church.
0: And then angalia, right, yesterday bado kulikuwa na omba 254, where some ministers just came together, some pastors came together, and they said, let's pray. Because we understand the tension that is always there in June, especially we are almost going to June 25th.
1: Yes.
0: And we understand what happened in our nation June 25th. So you can tell.
1: Yes, the unrest.
0: The unrest. the worry. Sasa isikuwe mimi nafikiria kwenda kanisa alafu naanza kufikiria hey na wakikuja kwetu it shouldn't be, you know.
1: So besides that, yeah, we saw April lower the cost of fuel to some extent, to some amount, because you see the price of petrol was lowered by 22 cents,
0: yeah,
1: and then on the side of diesel it was reduced by 10 shillings.
0: Okay.
1: 22 cents,
0: yeah,
1: yes.
0: So najua na insist hapo kwa 22 cents, but do you think it affect pia fare kidogo, because watu mado wamekuwa kilia tunalipa 120?
1: I don't expect much, yeah, because we expect these matatu operators with the cost of fuel which has been reduced,
0: yeah,
1: with such a small amount, you don't expect them to shake the prices that have been there. I think they will remain constant as they have been. Yes.
0: Okay. Mm-hmm. Tuinge kwa World Cup kidogo pia. And tuambie what was happening over the weekend. Najua litutajia on Friday some of the matches we were having yesterday, on Saturday. Yes. But tell us some of the highlights at least.
1: And maybe starting us from where we left, because I believe while we were heading towards the weekend, Mexico had already won 2-0 against South Africa, which was an opening match.
0: Yes.
1: South Korea played Czech Republic, which ended with South Korea winning 2-1.
0: Mm-hmm.
1: Canada, who are the co-host, registered a 1-1 draw against Bosnia and Herzegovina.
0: Mm-hmm.
1: And then the other host by the name United States,
0: yeah,
1: who massively won against Paraguay, because they registered a 4-1 win.
0: That is,
1: that was on Saturday.
0: Mm-hmm.
1: And then also Qatar won, they registered a draw against Switzerland. That is 1-1.
0: Mm-hmm.
1: And then the overnight match that caused some people to to sleep in church.
0: Brazil and Morocco. Why ilikuwa tight?
1: And you see Morocco pulled a surprise, because you see like they were the first one to score. By a player known as Ismail Saibari, and then later on Vinicius Junior equalized for Brazil.
0: Right.
1: Later on we saw Scotland a narrow win against Haiti, that was 1-0, and then 2-1, that was Australia winning 2-0 against Turkey. And then yesterday we saw
0: Germany
1: machines.
0: Nikawa mimi nitarudi hapo kwa Germany.
1: Nilikwambia tutaanzia hapo wote pamoja. Ukaniruka ukasema you see France, you see Brazil.
0: I was shocked. 7.
1: Yes. But you see now, it is referred to as Curacao. This was another similar win which they registered in the year 2014 when they were playing against Brazil, because they registered similar results of 7-1. Yeah.
0: Okay.
1: And then another match which has been played early or late night, that was Netherlands and against Japan.
0: Yes.
1: And the match ended at a 2-2 draw.
0: Right.
1: So tomorrow, there is a match that is Ivory Coast playing against Ecuador.
0: Tomorrow or today?
1: I think it should be today.
0: Ni leo, Ivory Coast na Ecuador.
1: Yes.
0: Yeah.
1: Hapo ni umewekewa sangapi? Manake sana natumia huku kwangu.
0: Hapa tasioni time, lakini najua wanacheza leo. We also have
1: Sweden playing against Tunisia.
0: Yes.
1: And then there is another match of Spain playing against Cape Verde.
0: Yeah.
1: And then Belgium will be playing Egypt. Yes.
0: Okay.
1: So the some of the matches, maybe to bring you back inside here.
0: Yeah.
1: Tusker overpowered police. Soldiers. The Tusker overpowered police soldiers.
0: That was a good one though. Hapa naona Patrick Okumu ananiambia ati thanking God for the gift of life. Gotea huyo saa timo. Terry upendi sisi asema.
1: Kabisa. Okumu, you are very right. This Terry, in fact, when I got into the studio, it was the first thing she mentioned. And I was like, Terry, of all the things which have happened over the weekend, you just saw that Arsenal fans playing against Manchester fans.
0: Unajua kitu ilinishangaza ni, we understand, tunaonanga hizo zingine wanacheza majuu. But ata ya fans, surely, bado mnashindwa.
1: Ni nini mnataka kutoka kwetu? Kikombe hatuwapi.
0: Thank you, Timo. That's all the time we had in terms of sports, and I hope umeku updated kidogo. You hear Timo here every morning because tunachambua World Cup. It's that time. So tutakuwa tunakupatia updates as well in case maybe you are not able to kuingia, kuangalia na nini mambo mingi. But yeah, we totally bless the Lord. Some of the things that I may highlight is ilikuwa zimehighlighted kwa gazeti as well. So yes, I will not be repeating much over there. But thank you so much for your messages as well on Daily Nation. Talk over rapist roam free as DCI hunt Gen Z, talk of miscarriage of justice in history on page 4. Kuna pia mambo ya politics, Kang'ata joins Linda Mwananchi as opposition leaders condemn goons. And of course, these are some of the stories highlighted. Diesel prices pia Timo mention hapo. And then, of course, also kwa standard ID cards auction, get to see auctioning Kenya. And, of course, the standard today exposes a shadowy network through which foreign nationals from Somalia, Ethiopia, Uganda, and other neighboring countries are obtaining Kenyan identity documents from as low as 15,000. No mana saa, ukinunua pale kanjugu, ukinunua wapi, ukienda, wako na ID already sasa, unalipa tu direct, you know. But these are some of the stories highlighted. Please grab a copy this morning and be updated. In just a bit, Norudi hapa na triple request. I kind of try to hear from you. Jack Cassidy encouraging us. Let go, let God.

0: you are now all that you will ever become.
1: Mm-hmm.
0: Imagine.
1: Yeah.
0: Then we spoke about biblical perspective, because right. we always do this
1: yes,
0: in our sessions.
1: Always, yeah.
0: And self-development in the Bible focuses on transformation through faith, wisdom, and character building. Rather than worldly self-fulfillment, it emphasizes on renewing the mind, developing emotional maturity, and growing in service to others. Then we give examples, Terry, and I'll run through them quickly. We had the example of Joseph, who was sold into slavery by his brothers.
1: Mm-hmm.
0: Joseph spent time, developing emotional maturity.
1: Mm.
0: So instead of seeking revenge, when he rose to the power in Egypt, when he had all the power, he chose to forgive.
1: Right.
0: So what was his self-development focus? Moving from bitterness to empathy.
1: Mm-hmm.
0: And emotional regulation.
1: Right.
0: Then we had the example of Paul, originally known as Saul.
1: Mm-hmm.
0: He was initially a rigid and aggressive persecutor of Christians.
1: Mm-hmm.
0: After a dramatic shift in perspective, he transformed into one of the most prolific writers and leaders of the early church.
1: Mm-hmm.
0: May the Lord help us, Terry,
1: that
0: in the areas where we have a weakness, we can have a dramatic shift in perspective.
1: Yeah. Such that when you talk, no, Lisa, oh, you knew,
0: you know.
1: Right.
0: So the self-development focus for Paul was developing a growth mindset, overcoming past biases, and adapting to new purpose.
1: Wow.
0: We also give the example of Elijah.
1: Mm-hmm. All right.
0: After a period of intense burnout and fear, God allowed Elijah to rest, to sleep, and eat before calling him to continue his life's missions.
1: Right.
0: We talked about burnout before, Terry, and
1: yes,
0: we said
1: we
0: must rest. We must take time to rest. We must take time to sleep.
1: Yes.
0: And eat well. So the self-development focus for Elijah was prioritizing mental health, pacing himself.
1: Mm.
0: Sometimes we go at other people's paces.
1: Oh, yeah.
0: And we can't, because that is their journey.
1: It's for them.
0: See, you too. That is their journey.
1: Ah.
0: And avoiding burnout.
1: Mm-hmm.
0: And then we had the example of Daniel,
1: mm-hmm.
0: who faced with political pressure and a decree against praying, Daniel chose to maintain his spiritual routines and integrity.
1: Wow.
0: I mean, there are people, Terry, who went through difficult times that we don't go through today.
1: Mm-hmm.
0: Nobody has stopped us from praying.
1: Right.
0: But do we?
1: Why? That's a good question. But it's true. We haven't been stopped.
0: We haven't been stopped.
1: Yeah.
0: But how many of us do?
1: Oh.
0: Self-development focus for Daniel was consistency, courage, and walking in integrity when no one was looking.
1: Mm.
0: And we finalize that part by saying that each one of us is given gifts from God.
1: Mm.
0: And the reason he gives us those gifts is to use them for ourselves,
1: right?
0: To serve God with them,
1: and
0: to invest in the lives of others.
1: Right.
0: And everything we do in our journey of self-improvement, including serving others in love, matters to God.
1: Mm.
0: God wants us to be diligent in meeting other people's needs as well as managing our own needs.
1: Right.
0: Then we spoke about Romans 12:6-8, which talks about us having different gifts.
1: Mm-hmm.
0: I will not read that today. So that's where we stopped.
1: Yes.
0: So this morning I want us to look at 1 Peter 4:10. We are continuing with biblical perspective.
1: Yes.
0: Of developing our gifts.
1: Mm.
0: And 1 Peter 4:10 says, each of you should use whatever gift you have received to serve others as faithful stewards of God's grace in its various forms.
1: Wow.
0: Stewardship of grace. That's what 1 Peter talks about.
1: Mm.
0: That the gift that the Lord has given us, let's not use it for just us.
1: Yes.
0: Let's use it to serve other
1: people. Right.
0: And when we use it to serve other people, we will then be faithful stewards of what God has given to us.
1: Mm.
0: Yeah?
1: In fact, I love the New Living Translation of 1 Peter chapter 4, verse 10. It says, God has given each of you a gift from his great variety of spiritual gifts.
0: Wow.
1: Use them well to serve one another.
0: You know?
1: Use them well.
0: Great variety.
1: Mm.
0: Which means, Terry, there are many.
1: There are many, many forms.
0: So let's challenge ourselves this morning.
1: Mm.
0: Do we know our giftings?
1: Mm.
0: Have we identified what we are gifted in, and are we using it to serve God and to serve others?
1: Mm. Wow.
0: Interesting.
1: Yeah.
0: So believers, really, we are instructed to use our diverse gifts to serve one another as God's stewards.
1: Mm.
0: And this highlights that our gifts are a resource that we manage for the benefit of the community. Wow. So even as we are at the marketplace, let's remember that the gifts that we are

0: are a resource.
1: Yeah.
0: For that marketplace.
1: Right.
0: And when you think about resources,
1: yeah,
0: spiritual resources even needed at the marketplace, Terry, there are very many. How many people haven't heard about the Lord in the marketplace?
1: So many.
0: How many people are dying for an encouraging voice in the marketplace? How many people are yearning to just know that God's grace is so sufficient and will carry them through whatever it is they are facing in the marketplace?
1: Wow.
0: How many people need the Lord? How many people just need the gift of presence? You know, there are people who are so gifted, Terry. Watakatu.
1: Apo ata hasemikitu.
0: Hasemikitu. But just that presence is such a manifestation of the Lord's presence in itself.
1: It's such a good embrace from God.
0: May the Lord help us. To just identify the gaps in the marketplace for which the Lord took us to fill. Because we are where we are today by design.
1: True.
0: You're in that organization today because the Lord has a purpose for you there. Have you identified what that purpose is? And are you living it out?
1: And there are many reasons and excuses why we keep saying, I can't, I may not. You know, it is a toxic environment.
0: You know.
1: But hasn't he called us to be a light?
0: Absolutely.
1: Where there's darkness.
0: And Terry, where there's toxicity, we are so needed as children of God. To just spread the fragrance of Christ in that organization.
1: Yeah.
0: And help the toxicity fade away. Because it's of the darkness.
1: Oh, that's true.
0: It's of the darkness.
1: Wow.
0: Then 1 Timothy 4:14, that we shouldn't neglect our gift. Do not neglect your gift, which was given you through prophecy when the body of elders laid their hands on you.
1: Wow.
0: What does your version say?
1: All right, can I still do the NLT? Do not neglect the spiritual gift you received through the prophecy spoken over you when the elders of the church laid their hands on you.
0: Beautiful.
1: Don't ignore it.
0: Don't ignore. Wow. And maybe we need to ask ourselves, Terry, there are certain practices the Bible speaks about, like elders laying their hands on us. Have you taken advantage? Have you taken advantage? It's for free.
1: Yeah.
0: Elders will lay their hands on you and you never know. You never know what they would be imparting into your spirit.
1: Yeah.
0: You never know.
1: Wow.
0: Take the advantage. I just thought about it. So Apostle Paul explicitly urges Timothy not to neglect the spiritual gift he received.
1: Right.
0: Then it's a call to actively practice, develop and fan into flame the abilities God has placed inside us.
1: Right.
0: We have that duty. To singoje, the Lord has already put it in us.
1: Yeah.
0: Let's flame it. You know, let's fan the flame. Unaona vile unakisha jiko.
1: Unaipepeta kabisa.
0: Scriptures on personal development focuses on inner renewal, continuous growth, discipline, and emotional wisdom.
1: Wow.
0: And when you think about it, Terry, these areas that scriptures focus on are things and behaviors and things that we need in the marketplace. When they talk about inner renewal, that's a whole topic in itself.
1: It is.
0: Imagine the workplace. Talk about the toxicity that you mentioned earlier.
1: Yeah.
0: It can destroy someone even from within. But the Bible says, focus on your inner renewal. Be a better man and a woman every day. Because it's possible.
1: Yes.
0: The Lord's grace is so sufficient that it can lift us from one place to another. And that's why Karen Peck says, run to the river.
1: Run to the river.
0: And that's why the earlier song you played for us was, check me out tomorrow. We can't be better tomorrow if our inner renewal has not been done.
1: Wow.
0: We can't be better tomorrow if we are not continuously growing in capacity and capability in the marketplace.
1: Right.
0: We can't be better tomorrow, Terry, if we are indisciplined.
1: Ooh, you go there.
0: You know, in the marketplace, indiscipline comes in many ways.
1: Right.
0: You don't respect your boss. You don't respect each other. You don't finish your work on time.
1: Yeah.
0: You cannot be found when you're being looked for.
1: You're not resourced.
0: I mean, there's so much. Maybe we need to talk about discipline someday, isn't it? Discipline at the workplace. And then the Bible also focuses on emotional wisdom. Terry, nobody gets to be successful without emotional wisdom.
1: Right.
0: The knowledge to know when to speak and when not to speak. The knowledge to know when to be present and not to...

0: But let me speak to personal development with parenting.
1: Yeah.
0: A lot of the things that we talk about personal development are soft skills.
1: Okay.
0: And when you think about parenting, there's a lot of soft skills that are developed as you parent.
1: Okay.
0: One of them, Terry, is patience.
1: Where?
0: That just comes with parenting. I mean, there's a lot that you have to withstand. I've been a parent, so I'm speaking from experience.
1: Yeah.
0: It just teaches you to be patient. Think about even a parent who has a child who hasn't developed as expected. A lot of your patience will be needed.
1: It's tested there.
0: It's tested right there.
1: Yeah.
0: Number two is, as you're parenting, you have people who are co-parenting with you. The house manager.
1: Yeah.
0: Or the children's manager. You have people living with you in your house. So you've got to sort of understand and appreciate working as a team. So that your child gets the same messages from you and the other team members who are who are with you. So right there, you're learning a skill of team working, team fitting, team development. Then, because you're the mother and you're the one in charge of, let's say, the upbringing of the child, there are people that you must teach how to bring up the child with you. So right there, you have learned, or you've self-developed yourself in training.
1: And delegation.
0: And delegation.
1: Yeah.
0: As you're bringing up your children, especially at the younger ages, there's a lot of training that is done. You train, they forget.
1: Yeah.
0: You help them walk, they fall. I mean, there's a lot.
1: Yeah.
0: So you're doing a lot of training.
1: Okay.
0: The other self-development aspect I think I see for upbringing children is when you have difficult children. At teenage, at youth, and you have children who could be wayward. You're dealing with difficult children. You will learn a lot of resilience. That's a soft skill. But more importantly, Terry, you will learn to spend more time on your knees. That's another one.
1: That's a good one.
0: That you will be taken to the school of prayer just naturally.
1: As long as
0: you know, naturally. Naturally.
1: Right.
0: So parenting gives you a lot of opportunities to self-develop yourself.
1: Right.
0: In terms of the soft skills that actually become useful even in your own life.
1: Right.
0: Yeah. Yeah. Wow. Because ukivumilia vitu mingi, Terry, when you're then at the marketplace, what can't you vumilia?
1: True.
0: Resilience.
1: Personal development.
0: Yeah. So you will grow. You will grow as you parent.
1: That's amazing.
0: And what a blessing when you parent alongside the Lord.
1: Ooh. It's different.
0: It's different.
1: Wow.
0: It's different. Yeah.
1: Wow. Let's go back to some of the differences too.
0: So we had spoken about fear.
1: Right.
0: Before we went on a break. And we said that the one who falls and gets up is stronger than the one who never tried. Do not fear failure, but rather fear not trying.
1: Right.
0: And we said success is not final, failure is not fatal, it is the courage to continue that counts.
1: Wow.
0: We talked about fixed mindsets, we talked about low self-esteem and low self-trust.
1: Yeah.
0: That's where we stopped. And so I want to go, for the few minutes we have, we talk about the psychological and mindset barriers.
1: Right.
0: One of them, Terry, is comfort zone reliance. Mimi nimefika.
1: Nimefika.
0: Relying exclusively on existing skills because learning something new feels too messy.
1: Ooh.
0: Watch, let me, I mean, why fix what does not require fixing?
1: Yeah. Watch out, tuika hivyo. Mi am okay.
0: Niko sawa. I'm well.
1: Right.
0: You know?
1: Mm.
0: And then the other barrier is self-deception. Refusing to accept constructive feedback or face personal weaknesses honestly.
1: Sorry. All right. Pole sana for that. Yeah.
0: I think about 5 years ago, Terry, we spoke about constructive feedback. Maybe we can revisit.
1: We can do that.
0: How
1: again.
0: You can use feedback, whether constructive or otherwise, to build yourself. I think we need to go back there. We remind our listeners. So refusing to accept constructive feedback

0: or face personal weaknesses honestly. Mm-hmm. Greatness begins beyond your comfort zone. Ooh. And you have to get out of your comfort zone in order to grow. Mm-hmm. Before anything great is really achieved, your comfort zone must be disturbed.
1: Na tutakangi.
0: Oh, let's pray this week for the Lord to disturb our comfort zones.
1: Right.
0: Disturb. Mm-hmm. And I'm just thinking about people who are disturbed.
1: Yeah.
0: Interesting from the Bible. Right. Joseph's comfort zone was disturbed. Mm. Sindio?
1: Yeah, yeah.
0: He was the beloved of his father.
1: Oh, yeah.
0: He was taking care of sheep. Kidogo, kidogo. Sold. His comfort zone was disturbed.
1: Right.
0: But look at what happened when his comfort zone
1: was disturbed.
0: No, Joseph didn't take care of sheep. I think I'm confusing him with David.
1: But Joseph was sold.
0: Was sold.
1: Yes.
0: And also David had his comfort zone disturbed. Mm. Think about Naomi and her two daughters-in-law.
1: Yeah.
0: Her comfort zone was disturbed.
1: Right.
0: And they had to move away. Mm. And Ruth stuck by her mother-in-law. Her comfort zone was disturbed. Mm. But look at what happened. She went and met Boaz.
1: Yeah.
0: And the rest is history.
1: Right. We still talk about it
0: we
1: today.
0: Still talk and about Boaz. It.
1: And they, I'm also reminded of also the disciples as well.
0: Yes.
1: Most of them were used to their routines. Of, I'm a fisherman. Mm. I'm a tax collector. Mm. Then Jesus tells you, come, leave everything and follow me. Ay, mistaki kutoka hapo.
0: You know? Think about Paul.
1: Right.
0: Paul, who's everything changed, including his name. His comfort zone was disturbed.
1: Yeah.
0: So the people we've just mentioned on top of our minds, Terry, look at the greatness that then came after their comfort zones were disturbed.
1: Right.
0: Think about athletics, people running. Mm-hmm. To win a race, your comfort zone is disturbed. You must practice.
1: Yeah.
0: Every day.
1: Mm.
0: You're running in the morning.
1: Yeah.
0: Those who are playing basketball or football or whatever.
1: Yeah.
0: You all need to run, prepare, be resilient. Mm. Comfort zones are disturbed. So Lord, this week, disturb our comfort zones as you lay our greatness before us.
1: And you know, Sharon, it's uncomfortable.
0: Yes.
1: It stretches you.
0: Yes.
1: You want to complain at that time because it's moving you away from what you are
0: comfortable. Yes.
1: What you know.
0: What you know.
1: It's Abraham being told, talk aqua everything you know.
0: I know.
1: Hi.
0: To where I will show you. So he even went without knowing where.
1: Yeah.
0: He just went.
1: Ntakwambia.
0: Eh.
1: Toka tu.
0: Yeah. God disturb our comfort zones this week.
1: Right.
0: And help us to realize the greatness that is within us. A comfort zone is a beautiful place. Mm-hmm. Yeah, we've said. Because it's where you know.
1: Mm.
0: But nothing ever grows there. It's beautiful.
1: Yeah.
0: But nothing ever grows there. Mm-hmm. Then we move on to another one, which is environmental and external factors. Mm-hmm. The first one there, Terry, is negative social circles.
1: Okay.
0: Surrounding yourself with pessimistic, unsupportive, or unambitious people. Utakuwa na wa.
1: Uko kwa hiyo circle.
0: Utakuwa tu mmoja wa.
1: Ay.
0: So tunasema, there's a saying, I think, in Kiswahili, if you stay with mchawi, you become one.
1: Hata we uko hapo. Sidiyo? Yeah, yeah. And if there are five foolish people, you are the sixth one.
0: Hey. Surrounding yourself with pessimistic people who see the glass half empty
1: instead of half full.
0: So all the time, Terry, is negativity. Angalia huyu. I mean, look at this workplace. It's good. Me, I'm want to go. Me, I'm looking for a job. So you look for a job for 15 years. You're not going.
1: Oh,
0: you're not going.
1: Right.
0: But in your mind, you're looking for a job.
1: Right.
0: Everything is so negative. You see everything negative in your workplace. Mm. Can we encourage ourselves this week? In as much as we could be in a toxic environment, can we see something positive? Can we identify something positive?
1: Right.
0: If you are with people who are so unsupportive, Terry, every time they are pulling you down, run!
1: Flee.
0: Run!
1: Aye.
0: Run! Or people who are unambitious, go to places and interact with people and make friends with people who will disturb your comfort zone.
1: Right.
0: And say, Terry, you can do more.
1: Mm.
0: Push yourself.
1: Challenge yourself.
0: And work with you this journey.
1: Right.
0: Let's go. Let's run.
1: Mm.
0: Number two is unsupportive environments.
1: Yeah.
0: Staying in spaces that drain mental energy or fail to incentivize progress.
1: Like it's exhausting.
0: Very exhausting. So unachoka asubuhi, unachoka jioni. You remember the example I gave of the nurse? Mm. She was tired at 8:30.
1: In the morning.
0: In the morning. And she had reported at 7:30.
1: Oh.
0: We don't know why. Mm. Could it be an unsupportive environment?
1: It could be.
0: Then severe digital distractions, falling into smartphones and social media addiction,
1: pressure.
0: Which then replaces active self-reflection.
1: Right.
0: Ukiamka asubuhi teri, unaingia social media immediately.
1: Yeah. Ee.
0: Ata kabla kusoma Biblia.
1: Na ninaingia huko.
0: For those of us who love the Lord and we must read his word every day.
1: Right.
0: May the Lord help us.
1: Ooh.
0: If you look at the people in your circle and you don't get inspired, then you don't have a circle. In fact, you have a cage.
1: Please repeat that again. Repeat that again.
0: If you look at the people in your circle and you don't get inspired, then you don't have a circle. You have a cage. Wamekufunga.
1: That's a harsh reality.
0: Yeah. Then someone says, I don't lose friends. I illuminate the ones who are not worthy to be in my circle of trust.
1: Oh, as you're moving along.
0: T.D. Jakes says,
1: yeah.
0: Surround yourself with those who won't compete, but will revel in your success and see your ascent as a reflection of their own possibilities.
1: Wow.
0: Touching other people's lives. Proverbs 18:24 says,
1: yeah.
0: One who has unreliable friends soon comes to reign. But there is a friend who sticks closer than a brother. And that's where I wanted to finish, Terry. That even as we look at our circle of friends, our number one in that circle
1: right.
0: should be the Lord. Why? Because he sticks closer than a brother.
1: Right.
0: May Jesus walk with us this journey of self-development and being an ambassador in the marketplace. Because he knows us. Because he has experienced life
1: right.
0: like us because he's praying for us.
1: Yeah.
0: May the Lord empower us this week.
1: May God help us.
0: Amen.
1: Sharon, I cannot wait for you to just continue on and on with this series. But Pia, before you leave, you can actually give us your number in case anyone would want to contact you
0: yes.
1: after this.
0: 0722-760025. 0722-760025. And thank you for those who have reached out. God bless you.
1: God bless you. That's all the time we had with Sharon Kisire this morning. Tumeanzia vizuri kabisa na tunashukuru Mungu. Thank you for joining in. Thank you. And we always do this every single Monday from 7 all the way to 8 a.m. My name is Terry Njuguna. Good morning.
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2: Good morning and welcome to Newspoint at 8 a.m. My name is Monica Kamukwa. President William Ruto has cited his upcoming participation in the G7 summit in France as evidence of Kenya's growing diplomatic influence, saying he will use the platform to champion Africa's development agenda and advocate for reforms to the global economic order. The president has said Kenya's increasing presence in major international forums reflects its emergence as a leading African voice on trade, investment, climate action, and economic transformation. The president has announced that he will be traveling to France this week to attend the G7 summit, where he has said he will be representing the interests of the African continent. Elsewhere, students who engage in criminal activities during their school years risk carrying the consequences well into adulthood, with records of offences being archived and consolidated for future reference. The warning has been conveyed by government spokesperson Isaac Mwaura, who has issued a notice cautioning students at all levels of education about the potential long-term consequences of criminal conduct. Under the advisory, offences that may appear minor at the time could remain on record and influence the students' prospects long after leaving school.
1: 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Sports Action. Straight from the pitch.
2: Tusker FC are the new FKF Cup champions after defeating Police FC 2-1 in a thrilling final played at Kwale Stadium. The historic victory handed Tusker FC the first FKF Cup title since 2016, while ending Kenya Police FC's hopes of successfully defending their crown. As a result of the triumph, Tusker FC have pocketed 3 million shillings in prize money and secured a ticket to present Kenya in next season's CAF Confederation Cup. And Kenyan Manchester United fans defeated Arsenal fans 3-2 in a highly anticipated friendly football match at Nairobi's Nyayo National Stadium yesterday. The event drew hundreds of cheering spectators eager to settle their fears. Long-standing English Premier League rivalry directly on the pitch. The competitive showdown was organized following Arsenal's Premier League victory to settle months of heated banter and bragging rights among local supporters. In matters World Cup, Germany kicked off their 2026 FIFA World Cup campaign in emphatic fashion with a 7-1 victory over Curacao in their opening Group E match played in Houston on Sunday. The win marked Germany's first World Cup opening match victory since they lifted the trophy in 2014. The result also puts the Germans in a strong position as they seek to reach the knockout stage for the first time since that tournament. And FIFA has banned Egypt's national football team from wearing jerseys featuring 7 stars during their opening match of the 2026 FIFA World Cup against Belgium. The decision stems from FIFA regulations, which only allows stars on World Cup jerseys if they represent FIFA World Cup titles. Egypt's 7 stars symbolize their 7 Africa Cup of Nations AFCON championships. In addition to removing the stars, FIFA has also prohibited the use of gold lettering and numbering on the jerseys, which had been designed by Puma.

0: Straight from the pitch.
1: And that's all for News Point at this hour. You know, up to date, my name is Monica Kamokwa. Good morning.
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2: Whatever's cool, whatever's new, whatever.

I tell you, Jonathan Nelson, the song is I Believe, it's an island medley. I tell you, bring us to exactly 16 minutes past 8 a.m. Leo kumewaka, kuna kapua. Nasikia kwenda kufanya hii kipindi pale nje because what? Imeanza vizuri sana and you totally bless the Lord this beautiful Monday morning. I don't know where you're tuned in from, but karibu sana to Dawnbreak, the breakfast voice of the city. My name is Terry Njuguna and thank you for keeping it 90.7 to the firm truth worth finding. Have you enjoyed that session with Sharon? I hope you have, because it's what we always do on Christians in the Marketplace, where we let us suggestions zako za topics, and definitely we are going to be looking at them pole pole tu. Tutakuwa tunaangalia ni gani ungependa, ni gani tutaanzia ile yenye iko na watu wengi sana, tunaanzia hapo, you know, but we all want to thrive in the Marketplace. And also mahali wewe unaenda kazi leo, u thrive, u prosper in whatever you are trusting in God for this entire week. I pray that it will prosper for sure. And so this morning, even as you're tuned in and you are loving the show, you're loving what we are doing here, and you'd love to be part of what we do, wacha ni kuambie. Kama hujawahi jua, wacha ni kuambie, ni kueleze that this morning you can be a pillar of truth. You can stand with us financially. You can go ahead and send in your contribution. In case unatusikizanga unashindwa, actually, sina vile wana ni bless. Sijui nitawa bless aje pia. I don't know how to do it. And so this could be your opportunity this morning to stand with us to be a pillar of truth. And so the paybill number, raisi kabisa, 3325503325 Alafu the account number is 907. The account number is 907. It is as simple as that. Whether unaweka 500, 5,200, whatever amount you put there that the Lord has blessed you with this morning, it takes us such a long way. Yesterday I was speaking to one of us, anaitwa Gloria Nyata. And alikuwa ananiambia, Kiteri, mimi niko hii pande ushago na kisiwasikiangi. 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Bado ananiambia, Kiteri, hatuwapati, imepotea na mimi na miss devotions and everything. And so when you hear such stories, aki nasema akisitupate hata watu watatu wa watu shikilie tu, so that tuweze kutengeneza mitambo. It's not easy. We need of resources. We need to run things here. And so when you're always coming through for us, aki tunashukuru kabisa. That's why you keep saying any amount. Otherwise, tungekuwa tumekupatia a particular amount ufike. Nakwambia hii wiki, ukama unafaa kutoa, toa thou. Apana. That's why we say any amount that the Lord is pushing you, is prompting you to actually be of a blessing to us, please go on. We have guests also who come here. Fan ambaye anatoka mbali anakuja tu anasema mimi niko na hii check na nimewaletea, because I had purpose from the beginning of the year that I will support you guys. Na ndio hii mchango yangu nimeleta. And so you could be there as well and you want to stand with us. Usiwachwe nyuma. Paybill number raisi kabisa. In fact, if you're able to write it down, please do so. Paybill number raisi 3325503325 Alafu the account number is 907. The account number is 907. It is as simple as that, and any amount unarusha pale inakuwa ya baraka sana kwetu, and we continue to tell God that He is a faithful God.

I tell you, Pitson and the Karura Voices, pale ulipo, let me rephrase that, Reverend Pitson and Karura Voices, pale ulipo, hapo ndio mimi nataka kukua, because in that I'm refreshed, in that I'm strengthened, in that I have joy.

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2: A very good morning to you and welcome to Newspoint at 9 a.m. President William Ruto is today expected to receive the report of the Kenya National Commission on Human Rights about toward addressing historical injustices and human rights violations. The report, which is set to be presented today at State House, is expected to outline recommendations on how victims of past human rights abuses can be compensated, rehabilitated, and recognized through a structured national reparations framework. The framework is likely to address violations committed during different periods of Kenya's history, including cases of political persecution, unlawful detentions, torture, and forced disappearances, extrajudicial killings, displacement, and further other forms of abuse that have left lasting effects on victims and their families. At the same time, President William Ruto is expected to leave the country for France to attend the G7. He has said that his demanding work schedule leaves him with no time for a vacation, responding to those who have suggested that he should take a break from his duties. The president has defended his frequent foreign trips, insisting that they have yielded significant benefits for the country and continue to create opportunities and development gains for Kenyans.
3: Saa zingine wanasema mbona rais amekuja kutoka ngambo juzi. 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Na diary yangu, ukiangalia diary yangu imejaa miezi sita mbele.
2: And away from that, Interior Cabinet Secretary Kipchumba Murkomen has outlined the government's firm position on the security of places of worship following the recent attack at All Saints Cathedral in Nairobi. The CS has given a strong assurance that all gangs involved in the violence and invasion of the sacred premises will be pursued, arrested, and arraigned in court without delay to face the full force of the law.
4: There was an unfortunate incident which happened in ACK Church, that is All Saints. And I must say that that was really extremely unfortunate and unacceptable. We know that they were captured in a CCTV camera. The DCI is already analyzing that CCTV camera. A number of them, one of them was arrested immediately and a number are being arrested. We will take those people to court and they will be held to account.
2: Murkomen has noted that the government will not tolerate any groups that threaten peace and security while citizens are peacefully exercising their right to worship.
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2: And on the international scene, a retired Nigerian army general who had been kidnapped by gunmen in the country's northwest has died while being held a captive. The Major Abubakar, who had a high-profile job as a military spokesperson between 2015 and 2017, was abducted with his wife while traveling in Katsina State last month, and no group has said it is behind the kidnappings. The abduction and death of the Major highlights the continuing security challenges facing parts of northwest Nigeria, where criminal gangs known locally as bandits frequently carry out kidnappings for ransom, as well as cattle rustling and attacks on rural communities. And as I step out, I leave you with a church news courtesy of Faith Kendi. My name is Monica Kamukwa. Good morning.
5: Africa Inland Church, AIC Plainsville, located in South B, yesterday got to celebrate 50 years under the theme, His Faithfulness, Almighty God. The Golden Jubilee celebrations led by Nairobi Area Bishop Joshua Kimuyu Nzao were attended by church members, various leaders, including the Interior Cabinet Secretary Kipchumba Murkomen, and invited guests who gathered to commemorate the occasion. Under the theme, Empowering Ministry Through Partnership, based on Romans chapter 6, Reverend Stanley Mulinge Mutangili reminded believers how partnership helps advance the gospel, urging them to work together as one body in Christ.
6: The call is work with us in our mission strategy through prayer and financially supporting us so that the church may be able to achieve what the local church council has planned, reaching out in South B and beyond and planting more churches around here. Mission field is changing day by day because of what is happening. We want to raise a bar.
5: Kajedo Area Bishop Peter Wahome, representing Archbishop Reverend Dr. Abraham Mulwa, shared a sermon from 1 Samuel chapter 7 verse 1 to 13.
7: Ninaamini katika safari ya AIC Plainsview, the Mongas family, na wale wote ambao tumesikia historia hiyo kwa miaka hiyo ya zamani. 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
5: Reverend Elijah Musau, who also serves as the assistant pastor of the church, highlighted the importance of every individual's contribution to the growth of the church.
8: Tunataka kwamba hii kazi ya Mungu ambayo imeanzishwa na wengine, nasi pia tukaweza kuona kwamba twaendelea mbele. 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Everybody is significant in the work of God. Kila mtu, wale ambao wanashikilia Sunday school, wale ambao wanashikilia wanarika, wale ambao wanashikilia kikundi cha wamama, wale ambao wanashikilia kikundi shikilia kikundi cha wazee, sisi sote, kila mtu ni mtu kwa kazi ya Mungu.
5: Nairobi Area Bishop Joshua Kimuyu Nzao also challenged the church leadership to prepare for new responsibilities and directions that God will lead them into the coming years.
9: Because Jubilee is 7 years, seven times, that gets you to 49 years, and therefore you begin all over again the cycle of 7 years, seven times. So what was begun in a garage is expected to now be revamped. It is supposed to be re-engineered, and that you begin all over again. So, Dr. Tanui, you have a journey now of another 50 years because we have a story of the Mwokas. We need now the story of the Tanuis and the rest.
5: The present worship team led the congregation in worship sessions, while each church department had an opportunity to demonstrate its commitment through presentations.

0: The National Council of Churches of Kenya, NCCK, together with various political leaders, strongly condemned an invasion carried out by suspected hired criminal gangs at All Saints Cathedral in Nairobi. The incident occurred on Friday and was captured by CCTV cameras showing groups of men on motorcycles entering the church compound in two separate waves and disrupting a civil society meeting that was discussing the country's finance bill. Following the disturbance, during which some participants were robbed of their belongings, security agencies launched an intensive manhunt. That's it on Newspoint. My name is Faith.
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3: Where are the fathers? Hello, I'm Sam Rohr with the American Pastors Network and another Stand in the Gap Minute. A generation ago, the Supreme Court defied the God of heaven and declared legal the murder of our babies, and our fathers were silent. When the Ten Commandments were declared to be poisoned to our children's minds, our pastors were silent. When the courts and culture continue to attack God's model for family by redefining marriage and human sexuality, why is there such continuing silence? At APN, we believe that God's judgment on our nation is in part because fathers and pastors a generation ago refused to oppose evil and actively resist tyranny. 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As Mordecai said to Esther of old, if we are silent now, evil will prevail and freedom will be lost. Fathers, join with us at Stand in the Gap Radio and TV and resist evil. 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Stand with us at AmericanPastorsNetwork.net.
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1: A good morning to you and a warm welcome to Newspoint at 10 a.m. My name is Monica Kamukwa. We start off with matters that have transpired in State House, whereby devolution has received a major boost after President William Ruto today assented to the Division of Revenue Bill, officially paving the way for the sharing of nationally collected revenue between the national and county governments in the 2026-27 financial year. President William Ruto has signed the bill into law following its approval by Parliament, ending weeks of negotiations between the National Assembly and the Senate over the county's equitable share. The legislation provides the framework for the allocation of revenue and paves the way for the county allocation of revenue bill and the subsequent release of funds to the 47 county governments. Parliament's Mediation Committee recently agreed on an allocation of 428 billion shillings to counties, a move leaders have described as a boost to devolution and service delivery across the country. In other matters, Huduma Kenya has announced a temporary suspension of services at all Huduma centers nationwide. According to the agency, the disruption has been caused by a power outage affecting its data center in Nakuru. As a result, the outage has affected the availability of key government services provided at the centers across the country. Huduma Kenya says technical teams have been deployed to address the issue and restore normal operations as quickly as possible.

0: 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Keen on the markets.
1: Deloitte has cautioned that some of the tax proposals contained in the Finance Bill 2026 could increase the cost of goods and services, even as the government seeks to raise revenue, broaden the tax base, and strengthen compliance. Deloitte East Africa tax and legal partner Fred Omondi has said the bill introduces a raft of measures aimed at enhancing revenue collection, including a deemed dividend distribution threshold of 60% of undistributed company profits, an expanded definition of royalties covering software distribution and payments to digital platforms and card networks, higher excess duty on sweetened fruit and vegetable juices, and the rationalization of VAT exemptions and zero rating. The budget highlights public analyses at the country's economic outlook and proposed measures aimed at increasing income tax collection, expanding the tax base, and boosting revenues through direct and indirect taxes. And Kenya Airways KQ requires approximately 194 billion Kenya shillings in fresh capital to fund its long-term turnaround strategy, Board Chairman Kiprono Kitoni has said. Kitoni said the capital injection will position the national carrier to compete effectively in the evolving global aviation market and support its growth ambitions over the next decade. Kitoni said the board is evaluating the most appropriate financing structure and expects to conclude the exercise by the first quarter of next year. And with that, we do come to the end of Newspoint. You are now up to date. My name is Monica Kamokwa. Good morning.
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8: the favor and the blessing of. Welcome to Stand in the Gap Today from the American Pastors Network. We proclaim truth in the public square by connecting a biblical worldview and constitutional principles to the most significant news of the day. Simple, careful, and truthful. That's Stand in the Gap Today. Now, here's your host.
9: Well, welcome. Thank you for tuning in to this edition. I'm Pastor Isaac Crockett, joined by my co-host, the regular host of this program, the Honorable Sam Rohr. And in just a moment, it's going to be my honor to introduce you to our special guest. I guess the legendary maybe would be a good way of introducing him, Jordan Sekulow from the American Center for Law and Justice. But as our nation is marking the 250th anniversary this year, we're focusing on the theme of defending freedom today. And we want to look at what it takes to preserve the freedom that we have. With that, Jordan Sekulow, thank you so much. I know you have a huge schedule, super busy. Thank you for taking the time to be on this program with us today.
10: Yeah, thanks for having me, and then let me talk about the work that we do with the ACLJ, so thank you.
9: Well, Jordan, you're the executive director of the American Center for Law and Justice. A lot of people know of you, of your dad, Jay Sekulow, and the work that's going on, especially those who listen regularly to our program. They've heard Ben Sisney and Sherry R. Gill and several others that are friends of theirs that work with you. But we do want to get into that work that is going on And why it's so vital for a nation like America, I believe the freest nation in the world, that we need to stand together as Christians, as a community, face these threats to our liberties and powerful, you know, global work that's going on. That's one of the things that I didn't know a few years ago was how much work you guys are doing, not just in the United States, but all over the world. And so I'm excited to have, I've been looking forward to this and having you on. Thank you for joining us and welcome to our program. It feels like I already know you because I know so much about you and the ACLJ. But as the executive director there at the ACLJ, can you tell us a little bit about your role and the different ministry and work opportunities there and how it really connects to this legacy that the ACLJ has, the legacy that your dad really started a number of years ago?
10: Sure. So kind of growing up in this movement, before there was even an ACLJ, there was a smaller organization called CASE, and it handled a couple of Supreme Court cases, the early Supreme Court cases that my dad did. I was, I think at the time, the first one, maybe 5 years old, 6 years old, so very young. So that just kind of gives people an indication of how long he's been doing this. As you know, in like any kind of ministry or work like this, especially in the nonprofit world, the family usually kind of stays pretty close, and you're exposed to a lot of this. That you wouldn't necessarily be exposed to this world of the law and political stuff at, you know, 5 and 6 years old, or the Supreme Court, and kind of that being part of your normal life. And so kind of thinking, like, hey, well, this is the way things go. And so, you know, as I was in undergrad and again, focused a lot on, I think what was cool is my parents, neither my mom or dad were really heavily involved in politics directly as they were growing up, and really through doing the work that they were doing, they'd be exposed to kind of the early days. But remember, the early days in the political world, we were kind of the it wasn't like the size of the movement is today. We were kind of like the new kids on the block, if you will. And so conservative movements obviously noticed, hey, this is a group that we can talk to a lot more directly. They share values, but they're not necessarily organizing to get the vote out and things like that. So I also kind of got to watch the rise of Christians really engaging public life, but as Christians, not them just, well, I happen to be a Christian, but I'm also going to be in politics, but deciding I'm a Christian and I want to be in politics and I want my Christian faith to guide me in politics. And same thing goes in on the legal work that we do and the attorneys that we have, and some have been on this broadcast. They could have gone the normal route, if you will. That kind of gets back to all of that a law school graduate would do. You start off, trying to clerk at law firms, maybe for a judge. And if you're interested in the government side of things, but not necessarily political, you can go into the much bigger legal bureaucracy that exists, and from everything from prosecutors at the local level to U.S. attorneys, federal level, and those offices. And then there's this other side to law, which is which again blends your personal beliefs. It blends your personal beliefs and your unique training in law, so you're able to live both at the same time. So when you talk to some of our attorneys on here, you'll realize that, one, how connected everyone is within the organization, and also that we've kind of learned how to chew gum and run on various and expand, not necessarily just by adding bodies, but by adding capabilities. So we talked about, you know, the ACLJ was a conglomeration of groups that some of the kind of early evangelical leaders who were getting into politics, people like Dr. Robertson and even some to the extent the Crouch family with TBN, they knew that their audience wanted to hear more about how to engage the community, because there were a lot of issues coming to light then that I will be honest about. You know, think about the pro-life movement and the Dobbs case, the overturning of Roe versus Wade. Well, I mean, I really watched as a kid, as that movement turned from almost primarily Catholic, because they weren't afraid to talk about the issues that may involve, you know, I mean, the bottom line is it involves sex. So they didn't necessarily, and a lot of Protestant denominations just didn't love, even the evangelical didn't love bringing that up, didn't really want to talk about it. And again, this is a long time ago, but as they got more exposed to what was happening in, maybe in two blocks away from them if they live in a city, and what's happening behind those doors, and exposing kind of the horrors. That generation grew up with that being told that, that was just a normal, quick medical procedure, nothing to worry about. And we still get calls to this day. It's amazing on our broadcasts from women who are probably, I would say, between 60 to 80 plus years old who had abortions during that time period. And we're told there was no real, the ultrasound before battles like that going on. They were just told from communities, listen, if this happens to you and you're young and you've got your life ahead of you, no big deal. This isn't a human life. It's just we'll rename it a fetus and we'll call it that. And then we all started engaging. And I'll still say, it's still, I think, a day and time where the pro-life movement has fought so hard to get to the point where we are today. And you were asking about, getting involved in politics, this idea of Christians being engaged. We had told folks, whenever it does happen, we were confident that it would happen. We didn't know if it would happen. My dad did not know if it would happen in his lifetime or mine, but we saw the scientific evidence finally turning our way as well. So if you did take this faith aspect out of it, or even kind of the basic science of people realizing, okay, wait, we know that if you could be born, the earlier you can have children now, yes, there's still complications, NIC units and things like that, but that doesn't mean that they can't be born and live a healthy life. And so that number's continued to be pushed back further and further. And, what we told people was, listen, our number one battle is to really to make this a more even battlefield. We have to, Roe versus Wade has to go. Or else everything, any progress we make will have to meet standards that judges and then justices kind of come up with out of Roe versus Wade. And so we knew, basically right when the Supreme Court decided to hear the case, we already were preparing, and this is before we got the outcome of what happens next. Now I'll tell you, deluge of state legislators and governors calling us.
9: It's incredible how far it has come, and the ACLJ has been at the tip of the spear for all of us pro-life and many other protections of our faith. We'll be right back.
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11: Today concludes this week's focus on the whole armor of God. If we're to stand against the devil's schemes, we must gird with truth, then add a breastplate of righteousness, gospel shoes, and the shield of faith. The Apostle Paul concludes by saying, "Then take the helmet of salvation and the sword of the Spirit." Hello, I'm Sam Rohr with the American Pastors Network and another Stand in the Gap Minute. The Salvation Helmet adorns and protects. It's the hope and joy of salvation, giving confidence in battle and making life bearable in trials. The Sword of the Spirit's the Word of God and our offensive weapon, used by the believer but empowered by the Spirit. It's powerful, absolute, edifying, rebuking, encouraging, never changing, a solace in storms, a light in the night. More powerful than the devil's schemes and demonic deception, the Sword of the Spirit prevails. 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
13: I'm Ruth Kramer with Mission Network News. Believers in India's Punjab state are concerned about a new amendment to the state's sacrilege law. Punjab's population is majority Sikh, a monotheistic religion that reveres their holy text. Joe Hanley with A3 explains the new legislation was fueled after somebody tore up a copy of that sacred book. Now, anyone accused of sacrilege against these texts faces increased prison time with immunity given to police in the process. Pray for religious freedom. If God allows protections to end, pray for the continued resilience of believers as they adapt gospel ministry. Then cities across North America are preparing to host millions of people for the World Cup while churches prepare for evangelism. John Podaiti with Bibles for the World says believers will host community watch parties and evangelize outside stadiums. In fact, they're providing Gospels of John and a QR keychain connected to the YouVersion Bible app. Pray for opportunities to present the gospel. Mission Network News, a service of One Way Ministries. I'm Ruth Kramer.
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9: Welcome back to the program. I'm Isaac Crockett, and Sam Rohr is with me, and we're talking to our guest, Jordan Sekulow of the ACLJ. And Jordan, you know, one of the questions I get sometimes to people who listen to our program or see something online is, Isaac, why are you making such a big deal out of some of these things? We live in America. We're the land of the free. We have First Amendment rights. Why are you worried about us, you know, losing our freedom? Why, you know, maybe there's a quick kind of a two-minute answer, Jordan, to, you know, why does an organization like the ACLJ play such a vital role in a country as free as America?
10: I think it goes back to, you know, the founding fathers. And when people were asking, you know, what's in this the Constitution? What kind of nation are we? And it's a democracy of the people as long as you can keep it that way. And I think that was clear. You know, this idea is that we were given this gift by our founding fathers, who knew that by giving this gift, there was still a lot of work to do in, one, seeing it put to reality. And in some cases, that would take civil wars in the country. It would do, you know, big, divisive issues, but that we still could fall back on this founding document, which, again, means nothing by just being on a piece of paper. You know, the words are meaningless if the people in the nation and in the halls of power or the courts, elected officials up to the President of the United States, our intelligence communities, all have to, again, follow the basics and also how we have interpreted some of those provisions within the Constitution to make sure that we preserve our democratic republic. And so, again, the issues aren't always the same, but I do think it's always about trying to, again, tell people, well, you're not really going to lose this right if we do this. You can still do it in the privacy of your home. You just can't do it on the sidewalk, or you can't really talk to people. Churches can exist, but they can't, that may be where you go for lots of big life answers, but your pastor can't tell you who he's voting for. Those kind of issues, I mean, that we are still fighting with every single day and trying to make sure they go from executive orders, which will last as long as a president's in office, to actual statutory language it complements the Constitution rather than trying to upend the Constitution, as some people might say. So we have to keep fighting every day for what it means to have freedom of speech. And there's no guarantee.
11: Jordan, I would agree with you 100%. And let me come at it from a different perspective here and get your thoughts on it. The Lord put me in office for 18 years in the General Assembly in Pennsylvania. So I come at looking at where we are from the standpoint of law, because in that capacity, I was one who
14: made law. All right. And then you have the executive branch that is supposed to enforce it, but oftentimes are increasingly making it through executive orders. However, you mentioned it right now. And then you got the courts. And you are in there of defending the law. Now, we got a 250th anniversary coming up. So there's a lot of things that people are saying and recalling and all of that. And if I were to, and as I approach the 250th and I put on my law-making hat, it does take me to the Constitution. It does take me to the principles of the Declaration of Independence. And my biblical worldview does take me to God as the author of rights and all of that. Just kind of curiosity, from your perspective, as you are approaching the 250th and being in the capacity as defending the law, just out of curiosity, how are you approaching it from the standpoint of when you guys talk about what we should recall and remember, perhaps, as we think about the 250th, from your perspective as defending the law? What direction are you going to go?
10: I think that, you know, for one, it is so important to have attorneys that are willing to do this work. You know, as I said earlier, you can go this, you can go one route, but you can also go this route of really being in there. We're not always against, you know, sometimes people think with the ACLU, you're always against a government entity, but the reason is because you might be suing a school district or a municipality. Not because the people in the state disagree with you, and oftentimes there will be state attorneys that join your side. And so it's kind of this balance where, yes, there are times when you've got a very hostile, we'll go to the executive branch and kind of administration to administration at the presidential level, and you do have to pivot. And we do pivot we're ready to pivot every 4 years, regardless of what polls are saying, because it can go from that moment where you're in the room helping to draft laws that you know that you might have to defend in court. Well, it's a whole lot easier to when you've got a friendly administration who understands that too. That we need what terminology should we use? What terminology should we stay away from to accomplish our goal? Now everything flips on itself if that kind of political leadership is out, and you're then dealing with new political leadership, which is really hostile, not just because of your personal politics, but even hostile to your faith. And so kind of isolating people out. I think it's incredible that we get to experience the 250th anniversary, but we do a lot of work around the world, and you see how short that is, not for each individual's lifetime, but it is for a nation like ours, which is, you know, again, one of the strongest, if not the strongest in the world, not because we have the most people. There are countries that are bigger than us. Not because we have all the resources, though we're certainly blessed with a lot of them, but because we come at it trying to emulate this Judeo-Christian heritage, which we can't do perfectly because we are, as the Bible tells us, but we try to come as close to it as possible as doing the right thing. Doesn't mean we always will get it right. And so for my kids, what I think about is, and as they're now in the age where they're learning about all of this, is to make sure that the America that we have, even right now, it is similar to what they're going to experience, even with all the changes that are impossible to truly imagine, whether it's technology and just the different side kinds of connectedness. But I want to make sure that their core foundations, the core foundations aren't forgotten about. As soon as you forget about them, as soon as you think, well, we're safe, we're good, then you're in real trouble. And what we see is just aggressive tactics trying to, you know, go after churches, finding churches, putting FBI agents into Catholic churches, you know, undercover, while we were dealing with a threat from Islamic terrorism. That's where the FBI put its resources. And again, it's, we've seen it widespread. We actually just finished a report for it with the DOJ on, the weaponization of the DOJ, past DOJ. And it was really kind of the Obama administration part two in there. Who were just, their animosity was not the right word. They were just going, you know, whether it was going for, against your tax exempt status, trying to silence you out of the political process by scaring you and acting like you shouldn't be there, and treating you really like an enemy. And, you know, what we always have kind of is you have to be that joyful warrior. There are times you have to be really tough in this world. But at the end of the day, if you are trying to do the right thing and this is a passion which we try to instill in everybody, not just attorneys, not just people who are kind of interested in what's going on in the world. But if we come together, and then we can have groups like ours who can fight, you know, in the legal world and in the government affairs world, and we've launched a C4, so even more directly politically, I think people realize with both me and my dad, brother, and those of us who are maybe more of the face side of the ACLJ know the politics, know that we're heavily involved in that, obviously. And I just remind people this. My dad's first case in the Supreme Court was for a group called Jews for Jesus. Very controversial at the time. You know, this is, again, late 80s. And the whole idea was, could they pass out information on the sidewalk? Or could you, it was really not just about their organization, but the cities had come against them. And it was in LA County, and they didn't want to exclude everybody from being on the sidewalk. They just wanted to excuse those Jewish people who happened to be Christians. And so he goes to the Supreme Court. He's never argued a case there in his life. They called him rude, obnoxious, and aggressive in the legal journals at the time. Right after the oral argument, it takes a few months. You know, you get the decision from the court, 9-0. So, what had we been doing wrong before that? We had been too much like sheep that had been led astray. We don't want to always be wolves, but you've got to keep your flock safe, if you will. And so fundamentally, they realized that we're in for a new legal battle, and that's kind of how it's gone right then. So it wasn't about representing presidents of the United States. That's a great honor that we were able to do. 2 Supreme Court cases for President Trump outside of our work at the ACLJ or the impeachment cases. What I think is remarkable is that God could use someone like my dad, who did come from the Jewish faith tradition, is born in New York, ends up in Atlanta, Georgia, after a bunch of other places they moved because of his dad's work. He becomes a Christian. He had pretty secular Jewish parents, so they weren't really concerned. Marries my mom, who was a Southern Baptist Christian, and again, didn't jump right into some political Christian world. It jumped right into the legal world and really had a distinction between that. And a group noticed him and said, you know what, this is the guy we want representing us in court. So it started at the grassroots level. And I will tell you, 95% of the work that we do, if you really talk to all of our attorneys today, it's for people who, to fight this battle, would not necessarily have the financial resources to do so. So what we're there for is not for the presidents of the United States. It's wonderful that it shows that when you're working with the ACLJ, you're getting that level of expertise at no cost. But what we really are offering people is a chance when you feel like you're wronged and you contact us and we think you were wrong too, that you've got the entire ACLJ, people who have represented presidents of the United States at the highest court in the land, to represent you, and it's not going to cost you anything. You just have to be willing to put up your hand. And I will tell you, that's why we're always, whether it's the donor, whether it's the client, each one of those folks had to say, you know what, even if this is going to make me stick out because in my community or my employer or it just, where my kids go to school, I am going to stand up. And it takes that one or two people. And if you win a case at the Supreme Court, it changes the whole country.
9: That is so important. Jordan Sekulow from the ACLJ. You can go to aclj.org, see a lot there. We're going to talk more about it. We're going to take a quick break to hear from our partners. But what Jordan is saying, righteousness exalts a nation and sin is a reproach. Righteousness builds us up. Let's talk about that.
15: Revelation chapter 1, verse 3. The time is at hand. The last book of God's word, the Revelation, records the things which should shortly come to pass. It instructs the servants of Jesus Christ to read this book thoroughly, consider it carefully, and to obey it completely, because the time is at hand. What time? The time of tribulation and global judgment beyond imagination, followed by the second coming of Jesus Christ as King of Kings. Memorize with us this week, Revelation chapter 1, verse 3. Blessed is he that readeth, and they that hear the words of this prophecy, and keep those things which are written therein, for the time is at hand. Again, blessed is he that readeth, and they that hear the words of this prophecy, and keep those things which are written therein, for the time is at hand. Revelation chapter 1, verse 3, a verse to memorize and ponder from Stand in the Gap today.
16: The United States boasts over 4 million miles of highways and public roads. Without accurate maps, though, and road signs, these roads are confusing. The road of life's no different. Thankfully, the Bible gives us needed markers and guidelines in the form of biblical commands and principles. Properly applying them is the difference between success and confusion when it comes to impacting our culture for Christ and being effective salt and light. For a gift of any amount to Stand in the Gap, we'll send you an attractive Stand in the Gap signpost with four simple questions and

0: people saw that Roe versus Wade, they think, oh, it's over. And in fact, it's actually the fight is just beginning. It's just a little bit more of a fair fight these days than it was before during the days of Roe versus Wade. So it doesn't have to always be national issues. You look at what's most of the casework we do is not. But when we win, especially in the federal courts, so we're winning for everybody. So you're getting the benefit of that person who's put their hand up, who called us and was willing to fight along us, alongside us. You're getting that benefit when we win. And as a person of faith, it's not just them who is winning or their church that's winning. It's your church, too.
1: And it's so important because these things, whether it's a law or whether it's a court case, you're right, it's against all of us. We're brothers and sisters in Christ. What you're doing is engagement for all of us. Your work at the ACLJ and what's going on from small town to big town. When we come back, we want to look at some of what Jordan talked about with the global impact.
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4: By the way, let me say how much I appreciate, Sam, what you all do in the American Pastors Network. And folks, I have pastored two churches and spoken in 2000. And I just want to encourage everybody to pray for what Sam and his staff are doing and to support and be involved. And frankly, I'm just applauding you. I follow your trajectory, Sam, and the American Pastors Network, and I'm thrilled that God has raised you up at this time.
3: Thank you, Dr. McFarland. You and our other great guests helped to make Stand in the Gap today a leading voice in the faithful communication of truth all across America. May God use all of us together to stand in the gap for truth.
5: 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We're only one race, the human race.
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7: Today concludes this week's focus on the whole armor of God. If we're to stand against the devil's schemes, we must gird with truth, then add a breastplate of righteousness, gospel shoes, and the shield of faith. The Apostle Paul concludes by saying, "Then take the helmet of salvation and the sword of the Spirit." Hello, I'm Sam Rohr with the American Pastors Network and another Stand in the Gap Minute. The salvation helmet adorns and protects. It's the hope and joy of salvation, giving confidence in battle and making life bearable in trials. The sword of the Spirit's the Word of God and our offensive weapon, used by the believer but empowered by the Spirit. It's powerful, absolute, edifying, rebuking, encouraging, never changing, a solace in storms, a light in the night. More powerful than the devil's schemes and demonic deception, the sword of the Spirit prevails. Will you put on the whole armor of God with us at Stand in the Gap Radio and TV

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2: Welcome back to our program. Sam and I, it's been a privilege for us to interview Jordan Sekulow from the ACLJ. And as we, again, think about this 250th anniversary of our nation and at the ACLJ's work in defending truth and justice, at helping be a light in darkness, standing for righteousness so that our nation may be exalted and continue to be a beacon of light to the world. It also reminds me of something that I only found out just a few years ago, Jordan, and getting to know Sherry R. Gill, one of your attorneys that does your international work, and that is just that, the amazing international work that is being coordinated through the ACLJ. And so you oversee international efforts from Europe to the UN to the ICC, these criminal courts that sometimes are just almost more of a joke than the UN. And you have offices in Israel, Pakistan, you do work in Africa and India beyond. You've touched on it just a little bit, but as we wrap things up, here's another example of America being a light of Christian righteousness to the world. Could you maybe talk about some of those impactful areas worldwide that ACLJ is involved in?
3: Started actually with the Europeans in Western Europe. They saw what we were doing in the United States. They have more, you know, more access to that, and they came. It was around 92, 93. So not too long after the ACLJ had kind of finally formed into the organization it is today, and said, you know, we want to do something similar here. And so we have an office that started in, it's in Strasbourg, France. It's where the European Court of Human Rights is. It's also where the Council of Europe meets. And so we have been doing work there at a very high level, whether it's at the International Court of Human Rights, or as you mentioned, the ICC, where we've represented Israel's position and also the United States government's position, because both of those countries deny any kind of authority of the ICC, and so they don't recognize it. And because of that, they still don't want to, have these trials go on, which are kind of like mock. It's pretty, as you said, rougher than any courts you could imagine, without anybody there fighting back. And so we started to fight back in those areas. We started to fight back for the free speech rights that still most Europeans have in some kind of code, whether it, you know, our constitution is so great that it lays it out so clearly. And then through that work, people saw that, well, if they're doing the work there, they're doing the work here, could they help us? And it was Russia next. And it was just, you know, not long after the fall of the Soviet Union. And unfortunately, since the Ukrainian conflict and the funding and the issues there, that office has had to kind of try and survive on its own. God willing, one day, hopefully sooner rather than later, we're able to get back to the work we were doing there. Because that was, again, that was the first place to say, okay, now we have no idea what's coming next. And we've got all these new churches popping up, people finally being able to practice their faith. But the government is still unsure of what that means. We're not kind of unsure of our government. And of course, then you had someone come in who's still in power, like a Putin, and kind of play this back and forth with the federal government there and their state government. So not that different from how things are structured here, but of course, very different historically, where you have a lot of people who are just fired up to be able to practice a faith. And you learn a lot there. Then people say, well, if you do this in Russia, could you help us out in places like in Africa? Could you help us out in Kenya? Could you help us out in Zimbabwe? Could you help us out in Nigeria, especially is one that gets talked about so much with the horrible persecution there, Sudan, and the newest country in the world, South Sudan. And so the work is continually, and places like Pakistan, where Shahriar is such a lock on that, that we're all able to kind of get this whole picture. If you're at the ACLJ and in my position, I get to see this whole picture of kind of how things are working around the world, what people are facing in different communities, tying that together to make sure we're telling their stories the right way. One, because we know the power of prayer when people come together all over the world to pray for something. And two, we know that the persecution of the righteous will always continue. They will always look for new forms to silence our faith. And so that's why We're here, and that's why, you know, I'm glad and excited about the attorneys we have on our staff who are 22 years old, 23 years old, just out of law school, or maybe in their final year of law school, been clerking for us for years, that are ready as well to jump into these battles. And that's it's really been incredible to see the generations of that at work. And of course, through ACLJ action and our presence in Washington, D.C., we kind of dove into the political world, not with a blindfold on, but because we were getting asked to get engaged in all these other issues. And well, the C3 wasn't the best route for that. So we created ACLJ action as a C4, and it's really expanded our ability to influence what goes on in elections and what also then goes on in Capitol Hill.
2: Real quickly, you mentioned this ACLJ action. Where's the best place to find more information on that? Do we go to ACLJ.org, or is there another place that we could go to get more information?
3: Organization ACLJAction.org for action. And you'll see on there, it's actually opened us up into a whole new world of issues. Some people might say, it's interesting that you're getting involved in some of the online issues and some of the issues involving the video games kids are playing and the restrictions there and some of the different corporate battles that are going on. And you know what? We think those battles can be just as well, sometimes more important in shaping our culture than what our government may or may not be doing on a day-to-day basis. And so it has. It's really allowed us to kind of add another quiver, if you will, and because of that, just continue to grow as an organization and bring people in who are experts in that field to really have an impact. So we're not just winning the cases, but if we're helping to write the law, which the C4 allows you to get more involved in lobbying and things like that. I say it's lobbying in a good way. It's just the ACLJ guys doing it. They are to make sure that the law is written in the best way possible to move forward. We know a lot of these, like we said earlier, if conservatives are doing it, it's likely going to be challenged in court, and you might lose to a district court judge who just doesn't like you or is very liberal. But we're always ready to fight to the next level of court and go that extra mile. But sometimes to even get that far, you've got to get the legislation on the books first. And so that's important, whether it's in state legislatures across the country or in Washington, D.C. And so ACLJ action was something we wanted to do for about a decade. But decided, you know, we were at a point where we had the time and the resources to invest and to really build out into an organization that again was able to complement the work that the ACLJ is doing and ultimately make it more impactful long term.
2: Well, this is excellent information. Jordan, I am, again, so thankful for what you and the ACLJ are doing in the United States, everything from Washington, D.C. to the public school, you know, and town courts and things, all the way to the U.N. And beyond. And as you said that about, you know, affecting culture. And Sam, I want to go to you so you can close us in prayer. But that's something you've talked about a lot. So many times Christians say, I don't want to get political. But we're talking about is culture. We're supposed to be light in our culture. Sam, could you kind of just close our program, talk about that, and if there's time, close us in prayer.
0: All right. The words will be brief, Isaac. When Jesus, as you and I have talked about on our TV programs and the Beatitudes, Jesus told the disciples then and us now, you are to be salt and you are to be light. All of us, ladies and gentlemen, wherever that is. That means in our homes. That means on the street. Yes, perhaps if God calls into the political office, yes, but it's in our life and how we think at all times. That is how we need to pursue. And Heavenly Father, may we all be directed in our minds and our heart to consider your example and your instructions to all who trust in you. And may it start, Lord, at the first place, and that is, do we really know you as Lord and Savior? Lord, it's not just in words only, but it is in our deeds, and that's what you have told us to be, salt and light in this culture. In Jesus' name we pray. Amen.
2: Amen. Thank you for that, Sam. Jordan Sekulow from ACLJ and ACLJ Action, thank you again for taking the time to be on here, for talking about what God has done, what he is doing, and Lord willing, what will happen through the ACLJ, ACLJ Action. Please pray for them. Get involved as you can and be the salt and the light in your world. And until next time, I pray that you will stand in the gap for truth wherever you are today. Thank you so much for listening.
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1: Good morning and welcome to Newspoint at 11 a.m. My name is Monica Kamukwa. The Motorists Association of Kenya, MAK, has criticized the latest fuel price review, accusing the Energy and Petroleum Regulatory Authority, EPRA, of allowing politics to influence fuel prices. In a statement issued after the June-July 2026 fuel review, the association has described the 22 cents per liter reduction in petrol prices as insulting and questioned why motorists were not benefiting from falling global oil prices. The association has argued that the latest review has reinforced concerns that Kenya's fuel pricing system is no longer guided by a transparent formula but by political interests and negotiations behind closed doors. Also, a Ugandan national was arrested along the Maimahiu-Naivasha highway following an operation targeting suspected narcotics trafficking. Acting on a tip-off, detectives from the Anti-Narcotics Unit, ANU, and the Transnational Organized Crime Unit, the team set up an ambush along the Longonot stretch of the Maimahiu-Naivasha highway, where they recovered a stash of cannabis sativa. During the arrest, police recovered 3 bales of cannabis sativa cleverly concealed in the cabin and toolbox of a Scania tracker. The suspect was identified as a 40-year-old Ugandan national, Daniel Musubo, who was arrested on at the spot. And voters in Switzerland have rejected a proposal to limit the country's population to 10 million. Results showed nearly 55% of participants voted against and 45% voted for, with a turnout of 60% of the population. The proposal came from the right-wing Swiss People's Party, which has long campaigned on an anti-immigration platform. The divisive vote risked putting the country's free movement agreement with the European Union in jeopardy and was opposed by the government, Swiss businesses and all the major parties. Switzerland population has grown rapidly since 2002 when it stood at 7.3 million. For now, it is at 9.1 million, 27% of whom are not Swiss citizens. And that's all for now at exactly 4 minutes past 11 a.m. You're up to date. My name is Monica Kamukwa. Good morning.
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0: is it 64th or 66th minute?
1: Why?
0: It was forfeited because Sudan, yeah, walikuwa wame, they had injuries, walikuwa na red cards. So there's a certain limit in ukishafika wachezaji of less than 6 players in the field.
1: Oh, okay.
0: FIFA in a motio game ikuwa forfeited and whoever is leading at that particular minute claims the win. So ilisha dakika 66th. Of course, Kenya walishinda 16-0. But ukiangalia, you know, I think unajua hizi vitu za culture and all that zinakwanga vitu complex sana. Ni vitu wezi ingililia. But ukiangalia pia the dressing code of the Sudanese players. Ni wasichana, they dress decently. But ukiangalia the football attire that they put on while playing, in a raise questions pia. Because kuna venye unajua mpira, yes, you know, football. football is a very funny game. Because they dress decently, but I don't unawaonanga kwa FIFA World Cup when we having the Women's World Cup, how they play. But I think going forward, still when you wanna dress to sijui mara Terrence anacheza check
1: sikufuatilia hiyo highlight so
0: venye wanavaa tu, yes, they are dressing decently, very decently, but I think when it comes to football, they can make a reconsideration. When it comes to playing, they can maybe make a reconsideration. Because football, it requires a lot of energy, a lot of movement. But when you're on a dress, yes, it depend pia kama you'll make these movements in the field.
2: Yeah. So niliona hiyo game mimi hapo, some of the highlights zenye tumekuwa tukiziona.
0: Labda urudie results tena, ilisha 16-0.
2: 16-0. Niko naenda hapo karibu hata kipa pia afunge.
0: Yeah.
2: Actually kuna mse sijui hata inaweza itwaje hat-trick. Kuna mtu alifunga hapo karibu
1: zaidi ya
2: 7.
1: Huyo alikafunga sasa.
2: Huyo alikafunga kabisa. But even they ilienda hapo 16-0 for the congratulations pia for the Kenya junior starlets pale.
1: And they are very promising.
2: Kabisa,
1: both the boys and the girls.
2: Kuna siku alisemaga pia president pia wa appreciate venye alifanyia Harambee Stars pia.
1: Yes.
2: Awakumbuke.
0: Motivation.
2: Yeah, motivation pia.
0: Yeah. But these are underage. Mm-hmm. Maybe you could support through their schools and their parents.
2: Yeah.
1: And so their mentors too. I believe their guardians ambao when that comes what our guiding the best possible.
2: Any two motivation.
0: Where's the pay under 17 1 million?
1: Unaweza patia guardian wake.
2: Hata bao tu iko sawa bado. A 20k yama 50.
0: Oh, nilikuwa na flow na sama mbao.
2: Aya, tuingia sasa pia kwa FIFA World Cup.
1: Yes.
2: Games inaendelea. Na unajua sasa watu wamekuwa tulikuwa tunaongea na hii, and I think last week on Monday. Tukisema yes, last week on Monday tukisema sijui kama Africa teams itaweza pia kupenya hapa. So far wao umeonaje yani for the African teams?
1: So far tukianza tuna the opening match, again it's unfortunate to South Africa, based on Bafana. Sasa hivi mpaka nasikia tu sawa ndio wanaitwa tu banana. Sasa mambo inabadilika on the other side simply because of what is happening on the other side. Captain pia amesema it's so unfortunate ya kwamba whatever that is happening in their country AFI let way into sports. But sasa Africans now wanga ni wale nye, we either go with one voice. Kama tunafeel kuna kitu nye mnafanya za nation na itulete shangwe, then we are against you. So it is not a true love for Mexico. Watu wanajifunza kuongea ina hiyo lugha ya Kimexican, lakini ukiona wa memes online unashindwa sasa tuko nchi gani. 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
2: Hizo memes zimekuwa zikitembea ni kama venye PSG ilifunga Arsenal.
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2: ni yani. 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
1: 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Na si kwamba tunapenda tu Mexico, but again in a look so tough, bearing in mind Morocco playing against Brazil.
2: Yeah,

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1: Yes.
0: Iya na akisema a good actually point yenye alisema that yani sasa ukiona Gabriel uko nyuma.
1: Mhm.
0: Unaona ni kana struggle kidogo. Hakuna yes. The chemistry. Iya nama unaonaje hiyo nini?
2: Unajua I said when the league concluded it was about just 2 to 3 weeks to prepare for the World Cup.
0: Yeah.
2: So this is a player who has been playing with Arsenal for almost 5-6 months before the World Cup. And then anakuja all of a sudden analetwa na anakuja anaunganishwa na a different player who has been playing for a different club with a different coach
1: also
2: in a different league in different formations. So lazima a struggle.
1: Yes.
2: Because I was watching that match ya Brazil and hata ukiangalia venye is not that unajua anamuitanga the wall of Jericho. The wall of Jericho. But you see, he had so many mispasses, he had so many lost balls. Gabriel Magalhaes.
1: Kulikuwa na crackdown.
2: So I think he went to Kenya in the, unajua mimi ni mtu wa kupeana proposals.
1: Yes.
2: He napeana proposals. To Kenya in the near future.
1: Yes.
2: I think before any tournament, global tournaments like the World Cup.
1: Yes.
2: I think it's important FIFA ipe nations sufficient time for these players to gel well.
0: Yeah. Sio malize kama
2: sio malize ukiingia tu. Yeah. Sio malize ukiingia tu.
1: Uh-huh.
2: Because in as much as you're a professional footballer,
1: yes,
2: chemistry is important, aligning with your colleagues is important, kujuana pia na coach, because you can imagine a player like Gabriel Magalhaes when alicheza hadi Champions League final, that was played on the 30th of last month, and then he had a 1 week break, alafu anakuja anakutana na Carlo Ancelotti. This is different from Mikel Arteta. The formations are different. The instructions from Carlo Ancelotti are different from Mikel Arteta. He is meeting with people like Casemiro when he amekuwa akichezea Manchester United. The formation ya Manchester ni different na Arsenal. So I think going into the near future it's important that FIFA considers giving sufficient times for players to gel. And of course wajuana na wenzao, si kujuana like venye mimi najuana na Terrence,
1: ile kujuana
2: professionally and kujuana in terms of football. Yeah.
1: And it does make sense because Maki after the World Cup tena kutakuwa na pre-season kabla ya the next season. So ina maanisha bado hawajapumzika after hii World Cup, kuna pre-season ile ma friendly hapa kule nini nini,
0: mambo ni hapa
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0: 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But yani game ya jana pia at least Ivory Coast pia iliweza pia kufunga pale. 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
0: 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Ya Brazil niliseta dialam vizuri sana.
1: Yes.
0: Inaanza 1 AM.
1: Uh-huh.
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2: 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But you can imagine Scotland iko na watu kama Robertson wa Liverpool. Scotland iko na watu kama Robertson wa Liverpool. Iko na kina McGinn wa Aston Villa. But Haiti still managed to just concede one goal. Anajoi Haiti ni mali tulipeleka polisi 2 years ago.
1: Yes.
2: So kama Haiti wanaweza enda World Cup, I think Kenya we can as well.
1: We can.
2: Because ukiangalia Haiti,
1: yes,
2: has been having instability for so long. So unashindwa, hawasea hata wakiwa na instability, but they still find time to train, to qualify for the World Cup. Because it's a Caribbean nation. It's in somewhere around in the Caribbean region. So ukiona Haiti na enda World Cup, meaning we Kenya, we can as well.
1: Talk about such teams. Pia kuna yenye ilicheza against Germany. 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
1: yes,
2: in fact Germany scored and then Curaçao scored,
1: yeah, well. Yes.
2: So in the first 20 to 30 minutes it was a very competitive match until now Germany overwhelmed Curaçao na wakafungeleza mabao zote. So in as much as it's a weak team and the underdog in that match, but they tried. I think walikuwa tu walichoka tu after waliona wamefungwa penalty na Kai Havertz and then Musiala wa Bayern Munich pia akafunga bao lingine. That's when they gave up, but they did a good job. Yeah.
0: Hata Australia na Turkey pia waliweza kutoka. Australia iliwapiga 2-0. But ya pia usijui kama uliona match ya Netherlands na Japan.
2: Mhm. 2-2 ilishia.
0: 2-2 pale dakika ya actually was it 84th minute. And ya Japan ilikuwa inafunga actually. So it was a pia nini game kabisa, a good game. But yani leo yenye sasa kila mtu unajua wako pale kwa leo haiko late pale, leo iko 1 a.m. Sami boy. Leo kuna Spain.
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0: Sasa itakuwa inacheza 7 p.m. itakupata
1: ukianza
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1: Oh, Spain na Kevad.
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0: 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But Spain itakuwa inacheza leo pia, a good game to watch at 10 p.m. pale Belgium na Egypt.
1: That's a good one.
0: Yes, itakuwa zinacheza pia. Alafu sasa za 1 a.m. zianzie sasa kutoka kesho. Saudi Arabia pia itakuwa inacheza pia kesho na Iran na New Zealand. Talking about pia current affairs, leo Donald Trump ameongea something about the Iran.
1: There is a way kuna fanya pia USA tu, USA imefanya mambo this time round.
0: Yes.
2: Yani, but there's something I saw, there was tension between officials from Israel and officials from Iran. Because in fact it took Gianni Infantino's Gianni Infantino ilibidi aingililie. Because unajua kukiwa in those FIFA meetings watu wanafanya handshake, wanasalimiana.
1: Yes.
2: But officials from those two nations in fact hawakusalimiana. When Gianni Infantino the president of FIFA tried to intervene, wakamwambia with all due respect, acha tuikae hivyo. So I think hizi pia geopolitics zina contribute so much into, because ukiangalia pia there's this nation hii nation inaitwaje, yenye wachezaji walikuwa wanafanyiwa a lot of investigations before waingie.
1: It was a West African nation.
2: Yeah,
1: siju kama ni Senegal, Senegal ama ni Ghana.
0: Walikuwa nani kabisa. Hiyo clip wakisachiwe hiyo.
1: Yes.
0: Ilikuwa Senegal.
2: Senegal, right? Alafu pia unaona mchezaji kama Thomas Partey. Unajua all these regulations. Of course, Partey has an ongoing case yenye inaendelea London.
1: Yes.
2: But I think pia when it comes to football, vitu zingine wanafaa kuweka kando. That's why I'm saying tukiangalia mpira tu, tusiangalie for entertainment purposes only. Tuangalie pia as we go into the near future, because there will be another World Cup in 2030 yenye itakuwa jointly hosted by Portugal, I think Spain and another country. What do we need to do more? Unaona, what do we need to do more? What are we supposed to do as a continent tukienda World Cup, and then again as a nation tukienda World Cup, tusiende tu tuambie FIFA imesema hii na hii atufai kufanya ni sawa hii na hii, we need to come up with resolutions tuambie even as we come into the next World Cup we are proposing A, B, C, D as FIFA you're supposed to do A, B, C, D as the host country you're supposed to do A, B, C, D because ukiangalia in fact I was watching a certain reel na alikuwa anasema most of these seats in the World Cup tournament in the stadiums they are empty because USA has given so many restrictions. Unaona kama huyu refa wa Somalia alikuwa anaenda
1: anaitwa Omar Abdul Kadir Atan
2: akarudishwa because of poor diplomatic ties between USA and Somalia. So we have so many things to learn from this World Cup and so many proposals to give to FIFA and host countries as we go to the next tournament. Yeah. And imagine it's just beginning. By the time in Africa mwisho.
0: In affect actually sports sana. Yeah.
1: In a big way. Sababu at least again for the FIFA president he had to come in for the nini huyo referee. Na in fact sasa yeye ndiye atakuwa the main ref game ya Aston Villa is it na PSG ya mwisho finals.
0: But I may get pia a lot of endorsements sana.
1: Yes. Yes.
0: Pia country yao I think one of the sijui kama ni a businessman alimpatia pia 6.5M Kenyan shillings.
1: And it's always a learning process whereby if one door closes then God ufungua tu njia nyingine. Yeah. That is football. But again stories za England kulienda aje na pale changing room.
0: Wanaibewa
1: nasikia kumbe si hapa Kenya peke yake. Eh. Yeah. Nasikia maneno ilifanyika.
0: Maboys alikuwa area. Aje nilelea kitu nikadhani ai wasi.
2: You see, you people are laughing. But this is one of the most unfortunate events happening in a World Cup tournament. So you know. There is a global event. Kama sisi watu tuna host tulios chana hapa. The whole, you know, the whole African continent was watching Kenya, was watching Uganda, was watching Tanzania.
1: Yes.
2: Now imagine this is World Cup. The whole globe is watching. I think, I don't think US has the seriousness that is required for a global event like World Cup. Because we never saw these things happen in Qatar in 2022. We didn't see these things happen in Russia in
1: 2018.
0: Kuna drama. But
2: this is nafanyika US. And even more saddening, it's happening in the first week of the tournament.
1: We are here to see more.
0: You had all kwa juliza, where are the securities? Wako wapi?
2: Unajua, you people may laugh, but this is a serious thing. This is a serious thing.
1: We had the same case during nini, was it Tania Chan? Hapa kwa nini? Not Chan, game ya Gor, vitu zao pia zilifanywa hapa hivi. Ilikuwa ni kasa manyayo. So if you can see the same things happening hapa nyumbani na you expect kule juu
0: hii ilikuwa watu wengi walijiuliza maswali mob sana because that's telling me to zaos out of the training kits and all
2: but I think going forward
1: kuna highlights nyingine nyingi sana beyond the pitch a lot is happening and I think you're saying kama I embrace football tuseme tu reality sababu number 1 into before the World Cup ungejua World Cup inakuja
0: imekuwa noma hapo but sidhani kama nyingine itai happen.
1: Complaint nyingine imekuwa ni about hydration na break. 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
2: Everything is commercialized by FIFA.
1: So this time round kuna vile tu. World Cup here this time round kuna so much highlights beyond the beyond the pitch.
2: Because on the 22nd minute they're proceeding on an hydration break. Wachezaji of course wanaenda na kunywa maji and cooling down and everything but now Sports Channel inaleta advert unashindwa. Hii ni mambo gani? Kwani tuko nchi nyingine?
0: Of course tuko nchi nyingine. So but hii ndio imekuwa Sports Beat ya leo najua we have like 1 minute. To the top of the hour before Elvis Omondi hata ndio huyu anachungulia hapo atakuwa anaingia in a few but make sure pia mko na Ian Muinde pale kwenye Truth Express from 4 the way to 7 brother Sami naye ameingia leo mapema pia atakuwa from 7 all the way mpaka 10 p.m. ndani ya True Armor. Alafu mimi kutoka 3 all the way to 4. Make sure manze ume request pia any song pale, because ni requesting hour 0727907907 and zote ndakuwa na wachezea. In the meantime, anaitwa Guardian Angel wakiwa na Deus Derek na Sammy G.

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2: A very good afternoon and welcome to Truth FM Newspoint at 3 p.m. My name is Elvis Omondi. Kenyans who are injured or whose relatives lost their lives during the demonstrations will begin to receive compensation from next week. This follows the submission of the report on the framework for reparations for victims of human rights violation to President William Ruto. Kenya National Commission on Human Rights Chair Clarice Oganga has said the compensation is meant to assist Kenyans who are affected by violent protest to rebuild their lives.
3: The Commission also notes that collective reparations offers an important opportunity for healing fractured communities, rebuilding social cohesion, and restoring confidence in public institutions. Investments in community infrastructure, psychosocial support services, memorial sites, and community development initiatives can serve not only as remedies for past harms, but also as symbols of the national commitment to reconciliation.
2: Away from that, Kenya has criticized the Israeli government by following the Israeli's decision to include the nation in a list of countries facing new travel restrictions over concerns linked to Ebola virus. Foreign Affairs PS Korir Singh-Oye has said the move is unjustified given that Kenya is yet to record a single positive case of the deadly virus. Singh-Oye's response follows a directive issued by Israeli's Population and Immigration Authority on June 10th, ordering airlines to deny boarding to foreign passengers traveling from or who have recently visited several countries. The countries listed include Kenya, Uganda, Rwanda, South Sudan, and the Democratic Republic of Congo. Leaders of various churches in Kisii County have joined their colleagues from other parts of the nation to denounce politicians who allegedly use thugs to attack those who are thought to oppose the government policies. The leaders specifically condemned the attack on All Saints Cathedral, where a public engagement on the finance bill was reportedly disrupted by goons.
4: Ni jambo ambalo alistahili kufanyika katika taifa letu la Kenya. 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
2: Moving away from that,
1: this is Truth FM Business Watch. Keen on the markets.
2: All right, straight into matters pertaining to business. Family Bank has received approval from the Capital Markets Authority to list its shares at the Nairobi Stocks Exchange by way of introduction, paving the way for trading to commence on June 23rd in one of the most significant additions to Kenya's bourse in recent years. The listing will enable existing shareholders to buy and sell Family Bank shares on the NSE without the lender issuing new shares or seeking additional capital from investors. The mid-tier lender has spent the past several years strengthening its capital base and improving profitability ahead of the planned listing. And finally, Kenya's banking sector posted profit before tax of 83.5 billion Kenyan shillings in the first quarter of 2026, a 13.6% year-on-year increase as total assets hit a record 8.73 trillion, combining an earning recovery from the sector's largest balance sheet on record. The return to double-digit growth alongside a record asset base points to a sector regaining momentum after a difficult 2023-2024 credit cycle marked by elevated non-performing loans and a brief contraction in net assets. Well, you're now up to date, 5 minutes past 3 p.m. My name is Elvis Omonde. More of this at 4 p.m. Stay tuned.
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Good afternoon DJ Terot, Lisa Tasia, karibu sana ndani ya kipindi. 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My name is DJ Terot, sikia hii.

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2: It is 4 p.m. Very good evening and welcome to Truth FM Newspoint. My name is Elvis Omondi. Let us begin with some breaking news that is making headlines across the globe. And Iran and U.S. have reached an understanding to end the ongoing war. Iran's President Mahmoud Pezeshkian has announced that the Memorandum of Understanding to end the war between Iran and America is scheduled to be signed on Friday. This is according to Iranian state media, IRNA. Pakistan has said the same, but this is the first confirmation from Tehran. The Iran-backed Hezbollah militant group has welcomed the agreement between the U.S. and Iran, describing it as a great achievement and praising the role of Iranian people and leadership in securing the deal. In a statement issued today, the group has thanked Iran for the unwavering support of Lebanon, its people and its resistance, and for their insistence that Lebanon must be included in any agreement aimed at ending hostilities and preserving the country's rights. It is yet to be seen the position that will be taken by Israel on the agreement between Iran and America, with initial reports indicating that Jerusalem was not particularly happy with the deal, and Israel's government has insisted that its forces will remain in Lebanon. Moving away from that, President William Ruto has received a report on framework for compensating victims of violent protest from 2017 through to 2025. As our reporter Faith Kendi informs us, the report sets pace for reparations to the victims of demonstrations.
3: Kenyans who were injured or whose relatives lost their lives during demonstrations will begin to receive compensation from next week. This follows the submission of the report on the framework for reparations for victims of human rights violations to President William Ruto. Kenya National Commission on Human Rights, KNCHR Chair Clarice Oganga has said the compensation is meant to assist Kenyans rebuild their lives. President William Ruto reaffirmed the government's commitment towards addressing human rights violation.
2: Well, that story will be coming to you conclusively in our subsequent bulletins. Moving forward, leaders of various churches in Kisii County have joined their colleagues from other parts of the country to denounce politicians who allegedly use thugs to attack those who are thought to oppose or conflict with government plans. The leaders have called on the government to ensure that goons and their sponsors are brought to book.
4: Ambalo alistahili kufanyika katika taifa letu la Kenya. 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
2: The clergy have said if security agencies fail to arrest the situation, then the country risks slipping into lawlessness.
6: It's my appeal, especially to our political class, to stop this business of misuse of young men. If we can create opportunities for them, the better, rather than misusing them. Actually, they know they are misusing the young men. Some of these young men are quite innocent, but we refer to them as goons. They are not really goons. For them, they believe they are doing a job that can give them bread at the end of the day.
7: Mungu atuongoze katika nchi yetu ya Kenya, akisimama pamoja na kiongozi wetu Ruto, mambo yaendelee vizuri na wengine ambao wako nyuma yake hata kama ni opposition. Tunaomba muhimishe watu.
2: The National Cohesion and Integration Commission, NCIC, has condemned the disruption of a budget sensitization exercise at the Old Saints Cathedral here in Nairobi. The Bishop Kefa Omae-led commission has said the invasion of the church by goons points to a worrying trend of increasing use of violence and intimidation in Kenyan politics. NCIC has warned that the use of goons risks eroding democratic values and weakening public confidence in institutions. Interior Cabinet Secretary Kipchumba Murkomen, speaking during the Golden Jubilee celebrations at the AIC Plainsview Church in South B, has confirmed that authorities are analysing CCTV footage to identify and arrest the goons. Away from that, Kenya has criticised the decision by the Israeli government to include the nation in a list of countries facing travel restrictions over concerns linked to the Ebola virus. Foreign Affairs PS Korir Sing'oei has said the move is unjustified given that Kenya is yet to record any positive case of the deadly virus. Sing'oei's response follows a directive issued by the Israelis Population and Immigration Authority on June 10th, ordering airlines to deny boarding to foreign passengers traveling from or who have recently visited several countries. The nations listed include Kenya, Uganda, Rwanda, South Sudan, and the DRC. Sticking with Ebola, Kenya is still at risk of the spread of Ebola virus, a disease that has so far killed 141 people in the countries of DRC and Uganda. Health PS Mary Muthoni has said the government has put in place strategies to prevent the disease from entering the country.
8: Kenya remains at high risk, on high alert for the Budibugyo virus disease due to the extensive population mobility with the DRC and Uganda, which have reported 635 cases and 19 cases respectively. So while Kenya currently has zero cases, our rapid response teams must remain fully mobilized.
2: The Director of Public Health, Dr. Stephen Muleshe, has said over 100,000 people entering the country have been screened for the Ebola virus.
9: Cumulative now, we've screened more than 100,000. We stand at 111,953 as at Saturday. But we have also been able to map out a surge capacity just in case of a response. We'll be able to deploy them, a total of 343.
2: Well, you're now up to date, 8 minutes past 4 p.m. My name is Elvis Omonde. More of this comes to you at exactly 5 p.m. Stay tuned to 90.7 Truth FM, where truth is worth finding.
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10: Where are the fathers? Hello, I'm Sam Rohr with the American Pastors Network and another Stand in the Gap Minute. A generation ago, the Supreme Court defied the God of Heaven and declared legal the murder of our babies, and our fathers were silent. When the Ten Commandments were declared to be poisoned to our children's minds, our pastors were silent. When the courts and culture continue to attack God's model for family by redefining marriage and human sexuality, why is there such continuing silence? At APN, we believe that God's judgment on our nation is in part because fathers and pastors a generation ago refused to oppose evil and actively resist tyranny. 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

That is Love So Holy by Kevin, taking us to 14 minutes past 5, past 4, not 5 in the evening. 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This is Truth Express, the drive show right here on Truth FM, coming to you every Monday to Friday from 4 all the way to 7. Hoping and believing your weekend has been a great one, and believe in your Monday, it has been an awesome one as well. Karibu Sana, let's do this together with you all the way to later on in the evening. Before we continue, let's begin the program with a short word of prayer. Our dear Heavenly Father, we come before you this wonderful evening. We are congregated here to hear from you. We are gathered here to uplift your holy name, and we pray everything you're going to do in the program, may we do it for the glory of your holy name and for the nourishment of our souls. Guide us and bless us, even those who are commuting back home from the different places of work. We are praying for your protection, and it's in the mighty name of Jesus Christ we do pray, believe and trust. Amen. Amen and amen. Quarter past 4 in the evening today, being on a current affairs Monday edition. Maybe I should let you know, later on in the program, we'll be having CPA Winnie Charo Teach. He's going to be speaking about matters, the correlation between the budget 2026-2027, which was tabled before the bicameral parliament last week by CS John Badi, and Finance Bill 2026 as well. From 5 all the way to 6 in the evening. Your questions, keep them coming on the WhatsApp line 0727 907 907. The doubles up as the SMS line, the Facebook page. Remember, it is 90.7 to the FM in brackets official page on X at Truth the FM Kenya. Instagram is Truth the FM Kenya. You can find me on all socials as well, Ian Moinde, and we get to interact. Earlier on today, I saw something that is very surprising. By the way, there's a school called Tenry School in Embu, which had its elections today. The student presidential elections were being held today. And guess what? IEBC was presiding over the voting process. And I was really surprised, because I believe this is the very first time we are having IEBC presiding over students' presidential elections in a primary school. I mean, that's quite surprising. Eh? IEBC. And you know, even the campaigns were something else, because I saw those students campaigning online, even on, it went viral on TikTok. This is quite something. This is quite something. I'll be following up this story. Nikwambie, nani ameshinda, nani amekataa matokeo ya IEBC, because that was quite something. I'll be telling you all that right here on Truth Express. My name is Ian Moinde. Karibu Sana. Let's do this together with you all the way to 7 in the evening.

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Sunrise by One Common and Alive City, taking us to 28 minutes past 4 in the evening. My name is Ian Mwinde, and this is 90.7 to the FM, where truth is definitely worth finding. Thank you all for joining me and permitting me to do the evening together with you right here on Truth Express. Again, I'll be Beatrix Dunge, who says, God will never change. Good evening, Ian. It's a new week, it's a new Monday, but God's blessings remain constant. Remember, Gift Nyatindo, a very good evening. Do not take a guy. From Kiamumbi, happy new week, Ian, and a blessed show ahead. Thank you all for your feedback, even on the WhatsApp line, which is 0727 979 0707, and thank you for keeping me company right here. Now, over the weekend, there was a report that was released from United States of America, and it's that Elon Musk has an estimated net worth of approximately $1.1 trillion, making him the world's richest person and the first trillionaire in history. Can you imagine? Let me repeat. Elon Musk has an estimated net worth of approximately $1.1 trillion, making him the world's richest person and the first trillionaire in history. And his massive fortune is primarily driven by his equity ownership of the soaring valuations of his companies. There is the SpaceX, you know, following major private shares sales and a highly valued public listing. Again, Musk's aerospace and satellite company comprises the largest portion of his net worth. Number two is the Tesla company, you know, which where Musk holds a large ownership stake in the electric vehicle and clean energy manufacturer. And of course, we have his the artificial intelligence firm. Yeah, his artificial intelligence firm and other ventures, including his acquisition of the social media platform that is X, formerly known as Twitter. Hiyo pia ni yake, yes, which contribute to his total net worth approximately $1.1 trillion. You can imagine, that's quite some money, you know. And then again, remember, because of his net worth being tied to his company stock and valuations, it's not, you know, literally tied to the cash that is in the bank account. And remember, his net worth again fluctuates with the stock market. He's sitting well ahead of other top billionaires. How about hujafika kwa the trillionaire category? Billionaires like the Google's Larry Page and Amazon's Jeff Bezos. Well, hey, the bar has been set higher. Trillionaire, my goodness.

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1: Traffic. 13 minutes to 5 in the evening. Nairobi CBD is moving seamlessly. Nothing much to worry about or report about. But this is Jogoo Road around Uhuru Market heading to Makadara. There's heavy traffic. And then again, Thika Road from Kasarani ukielekea na Githurai inaona kameshikana, lakini si sana. It's moving fairly fast now. Mombasa Road around GM kuna kajam, so moving fairly fast as well. Southern Bypass is looking super clear. Langata Road, as you join Langata Road from the Nyayo National Stadium roundabout, there's traffic snarl up. And then again, this is Ngong Road, as you join Ngong Road from Valley Road. And then again, as you join Ngong Road from Haile Selassie Avenue, there's heavy traffic. And James Gishuru Road from Lavington Mall, stretching all the way to ABC Place along Wayaki Way. It's also congested, and coming down to Kilelesha from Lavington, there's also heavy traffic as well. Nairobi CBD is busy but moving. If you're heading home, take care and get there safely.
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0: That is Love By You by The Unspoken, taking us to 8 minutes to 5 in the evening. Remember, Elvis Omond is coming in shortly to bring you up to date with what is happening in the world of news, including sporting action as well. And then thereafter, we'll be joined by CPA Winnie Cherotich, as I told you earlier on, to speak about the correlation between the budget 2026-2027 and the finance bill, which will start, this week at the floor of the National Assembly before it's passed and then ascended to law by the President later on in the month. Karibu Sana, perhaps you're just tuning in. But before we continue, let's listen to what the Daily Nudge for today has for us.
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0: And today in our Daily Nudge, it says, you're the greatest project you'll ever embark on. 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Restart, reset, refocus as many times as you need. Just don't give up.
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His love won't give up. Taking us to 5 minutes to five in the evening. Thank you all for your feedback. Let me try and sample a few here before we cross over to the next hour. In the interest of time, good evening, Brother Ian. Loving the playlist. Time being as usual. KT favored. A blessed evening from Umoja One. Is it Umoja One or Umoja Two, by the way? Thank you for tuning into the program. Sarah Richard, a very good evening. John O'Mark, good evening, Ian. Blessed new week to you and to the FM family. Utawala tuned in. Andrew Luganda from Ngong Town. Together till the final lap. Donata Kangai, Asante Sana. This is Lillian Daudi from Maternity Kasarani. Oh my, thank you so very much for tuning in. Kyoko Kilonzo wa Ulu, Vincent Miendo from Bungoma County. I believe you're streaming live at the link www.truthfm.org. Lucy Matua from Umoja One. Yes, Latfa Wasiga Moja, Lisa Mkakesi from Tasia. This is Nkurunzinza Salathiel from Jiro Stage. Alexander from Utawala, Brother Patrick Kukumu from Kangemi City, Babu Samson Guka from Huruma, Mainambogo tuned into the program. Gentle Suzy Boy, Benjamin Omosheni Omosheni, Lameki Bakari from Karen and John Aboko. Thanks all for tuning in to the program. Happy New Week, Ian. It's Elizabeth tuned in from Hi-Rez. Hi, Elizabeth. Hope you're doing well. The WhatsApp line 0727907907. I'll be back in the next hour. And when I return, I'll be joined by CPA Winnie Charity to speak about the correlation between the budget 2026-2027 and the finance bill 2026. Good evening.

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1: A very good evening and welcome to Truth FM Newspoint at 5 p.m. My name is Elvis Omondi. Jubilee Deputy Party Leader Fred Matiang'i has criticized the government following an expose that revealed how suspicious foreign nationals are paying bribes as low as 15,000 Kenyan shillings to get Kenyan passports and ID cards. Matiang'i has said the rot at the Department of Citizen Registration risks plummeting the value and credibility of the Kenyan passport.
2: Now, you wait and see what is going to happen. Our passport will be downgraded, our travel documents are going to be questioned, and the credibility of the things we do, including our identification document, is now in jeopardy, because if every Tom, Dick and Harry from across the border is going to have our ID cards and so on, it completely weakens the respect we enjoy, the privileges we could be given by...
1: Well, reacting to claims by Belgut Member of Parliament Nelson Koech that the documents were issued during his tenure as Interior Cabinet Secretary, Matiang'i has distanced himself from the scandal, saying he led a transformation at the department that led to the weeding out of corruption.
2: What they are doing is not just criminal. It's unthinkable. When you look at it, that leaders would do that to their country. I believe this is something that, if I was president, would not happen, and I would deal with a measure of a courageous decisiveness that is needed to clean up that nonsense. We had sorted all these things out when I was in Interior. We had gotten to a point of issuing passports in a day.
1: In other news, the Kenyan government has welcomed the peace agreement between the United States and Iran that is expected to effectively end hostility, leading to the reopening of the Strait of Hormuz. Foreign Affairs CS Musalia Wycliffe Mudavadi has described the deal that is set to be signed as a major diplomatic breakthrough that will help restore stability in the Middle East and ease pressure on the global economy. U.S. President Donald Trump and Iranian President Mahmoud Pezeshkian have confirmed that the memoranda will further provide for the reopening of the strategic Strait of Hormuz, one of the world's most important oil shipping routes, and the removal of restrictions that had disrupted maritime traffic in the region. The war has led to the skyrocketing of oil prices globally, given that the strait that was blocked as a result of the war accounts for 20% of global petroleum supplies.
0: Newspoint. 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Sports action. Straight from the pitch.
1: Right, in the world of sports, two African teams are set to play their first FIFA 2026 group stages matches today against football bigwigs. Cape Verde will be kicking off their first ever World Cup campaign against 2010 World Cup champion Spain at exactly 7 p.m. East African time. The Cape Verde team goes into the match as underdogs, with pundits giving them a slim 3% chance of winning the game, with the Spanish side projected to win the match at 93%. Egypt, on the other hand, will be battling Belgium in their first Group G encounter at exactly 10 p.m. And finally, National Super League side Nairobi City Stars are planning a major squad overhaul after an underwhelming campaign. Chief Executive Officer Patrick Korir said most of the players did not live up to expectations. Korir announced that the club, which is sponsored by Jonathan Jackson Foundation, will also reconstitute the technical bench as they seek to return to the Premier League. You're now up to date, 4 minutes past 5 p.m. My name is Elvis Omondi. When news comes to you at exactly 6 p.m. Stay tuned.
0: 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Sports action. Straight from the pitch. 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

0: That is Limbo Blaze Lacree and Happy, taking us to 5:08 in the evening with Jairem, my provider. Such a beautiful song, kickstarting the second hour for us right here on Truth Express. My name is Ian Moinde, and this is 90.7 to the FM, where truth is definitely worth finding. Thank you for tuning in, and thank you for joining us. Yes, us, because I'm not alone here in studio. I'm joined by CPA Winnie Cherotich today, being on a current affairs Monday edition, the 15th of June 2026. CPA Winnie Cherotich is the Vice Chairperson of ISPAC South Rift Branch. Thank you for joining us once again, Winnie, right here on 90.7 to the FM. We were here last week discussing about the budget after reading by the CS John Badi.
1: Yes, we were. Thanks for having me. I'm glad to be here again today.
0: Asante sana for joining us. We're just here to understand, because you know the budget has been read. We have the whole conversation going about the finance bill 2026. But before even we begin, someone who's listening to you for the very first time, maybe last week they didn't get to listen to you, kindly tell us who CPA Winnie Cherotich is.
1: Thanks, Ian.
0: And someone is also saying, utuambia CPA ina maanisha nini? Mbona wanitangi CPA Ian Moinde?
1: CPA, yeah, in full means Certified Public Accountant. Mm-hmm. Once you finish your CPA and you get registered with the institute, that is ISPAC, mm-hmm, Institute of Certified Public Accountant, mm-hmm, you get the title CPA. Mm-hmm. Yeah, so that's where the name is. Mm-hmm. Other than that, mm-hmm, my name is CPA Winnie Cherotich, mm-hmm, and born in Bomet, mm-hmm, raised in Bomet, mm-hmm, and currently working in Nairobi.
0: Yeah.
1: Yes, as an auditor.
0: Okay.
1: Yeah.
0: Okay, let's get into business now. And okay, the finance bill is here with us, and we have very many proposals in the finance bill 2026, and of course revenue generation measures proposed in the finance bill, once passed by the parliament and assented by the president, will become law and will be enacted. But before even we get into all these nitty-gritties, kindly explain to us as well, what is, because last week we dealt quietly with budget and we understand what budget is, mm-hmm, but someone who is listening to us and is wondering, what is finance bill? You know, since 2024, they've never understood what is finance bill.
1: Sure.
0: Yeah.
1: Thank you for that question. We talked about budget last week and we listened to it, mm-hmm, which basically it dictates the how the government or it dictates total government planned expenditure. Mm-hmm. So on this other side, finance bill provides the legal framework, mm-hmm, to generate the revenue, mm-hmm, required to fund the budget. So basically, the budget is more of, it's dictated by the expenditure. Mm-hmm. And then the finance bill comes in as a measure to pay for it. Mm-hmm. Yeah, so in it's more of, it raises revenue for the budget.
0: Yeah.
1: Yeah.
0: So now we have
1: legal frameworks.
0: Yeah. Mm-hmm. We have a revenue target of 3.63 trillion for the 2026-2027
1: yes,
0: fiscal year. Mm-hmm. And the finance bill is here with us, which is, of course, proposing certain ways on how this revenue is going to be achieved.
1: Yes.
0: But out of the whole finance bill, let's first of all begin somewhere. Do you think this is going to be possible, raising a revenue of 3.63 trillion from the proposals in the finance bill? Is it practical?
1: To some extent, yes, no, but on the higher side, no. Mm-hmm. Like in the prior year, you know, these things we use historical events.
0: Yeah.
1: In the prior year, they were given a target, KRA. Mm-hmm. Basically, majority of the revenue that we raise comes from the taxes.
0: Mm-hmm.
1: That is, it comes from, for instance, the 3.63 that were mentioned this year.
0: Mm-hmm.
1: 38% out of that will come from the income tax,
0: mm-hmm,
1: 22.8% will come from the VAT,
0: 17.8%
1: mm-hmm, will come from aid in appropriation,
0: mm-hmm,
1: 10% will come in excise duty, in that order.
0: Mm-hmm.
1: So from the look of things, we might not, but this finance bill is really, it's really an overstated one.
0: Mm-hmm.
1: And I think the strategy that the government tried to use, we are using the other way around. You see, if you want to go and do shopping,
0: yeah,
1: you do shopping based on the money that you do have.
0: Sure.
1: But on this other side, now we are doing shopping, then we come and look at our M-Pesa and say, how much do I have to pay for this, or how much cash do I have in my pocket?
0: Yeah.
1: So it's the other way around, which I think the government should now try and use the other way around to do the budgeting.
0: Yeah.
1: Yeah. So it's not real. Okay. It's, we might not achieve it.
0: Mm-hmm.
1: Yeah.
0: We have a proposal, and you'll have to confirm this, by the way.
1: Mm-hmm.
0: A 25% excess duty proposed on telephones and cellular and wireless networks,
1: mm-hmm.
0: in the finance bill 2026. That's a 25% excess duty. But you know, Winnie, a phone is not a luxury in the country. It is how Kenyans bank, it's how Kenyans communicate, it's how Kenyans conduct businesses and access government services.
1: Mm-hmm.
0: Should Parliament carefully interrogate this proposal of 25% excess duty proposed in the finance bill 2026-2027, because Klamto Sayameshka Simu.
1: Sure, and
0: yeah.
1: Everyone is going the smartphone way.
0: Yeah.
1: That is true. It's a it's an area of concern. Mm-hmm. Most of, including our institute, gave out a proposal on the same,
0: mm-hmm.
1: because you see, all the businesses, if not all, majority of the businesses are focused into the digital marketing.
0: Mm-hmm.
1: Everyone would want to market their goods or services,
0: mm-hmm.
1: online for marketing, which we have a lot of traffic online.
0: Mm-hmm.
1: For instance, TikTok,
0: yeah.
1: which has the highest traffic in terms of marketing.
0: Mm-hmm.
1: So I think the government saw that we are headed to a digital space where majority of our transactions or our businesses are done online. And the enabler of this, in most cases, are the telephone.
0: Yeah.
1: So I think they were looking for a source of revenue that is more sure. Because
0: mm-hmm.
1: you see, you can't stay at a simu yako ikivunjika, so
0: yeah.
1: you still need to replace. Yeah. And you're not going to the kabambe.
0: Yeah.
1: You will go and replace to the smartphone.
0: Yeah.
1: So it's, I think they were looking at areas that they can... It's a good source. If, on the side of, speaking on the side of government, it's a good source of raising revenue.
0: Mm-hmm.
1: So, but to the mwananchi on the ground and to the people who are trying to make a living out of it,
0: mm-hmm.
1: That would have, in my view, it's kufinywa na kiatu.
0: Yeah, it's quite
1: yeah.
0: punitive.
1: Kabisa.
0: Okay, this is just one of the many proposals in the finance bill 2026. I know there are many provisions in the bill which are positive,
1: mm-hmm.
0: and some which... regarding and who is looking at it,
1: mm-hmm.
0: quite punitive.
1: Yeah.
0: But could you kindly just list down some of the provisions and proposals in the finance bill which you think are going to, on one side, benefit the country,
1: mm-hmm.
0: on the other side, add the citizens? Yeah.
1: Yeah, we have quite a number,
0: mm-hmm.
1: that are positive and some that are on the extreme side.
0: Mm-hmm.
1: I'll start with the positive ones. We have one that is called, there's a waiver of a tax amnesty, or
0: mm-hmm.
1: there's something called tax amnesty that was
0: yeah.
1: there the prior year.
0: Yeah.
1: And that really helped the government raise the fee.
0: Mm-hmm.
1: So it's a win-win both for the government and also
0: mm-hmm.
1: for the mwananchi.
0: Mm-hmm.
1: So I'll speak on the side of the mwananchi, because it's, if you have, for instance,
0: mm-hmm.
1: If you have a liability with KRA,
0: yeah.
1: And in most cases, liabilities do come when you're given interest, penalties and interest that accrued due to the principal amount that you are needed to pay.
0: Yeah.
1: So the government has come up with this initiative so that it cushions, assuming you've had, like, let's say 20 million
0: mm-hmm.
1: principal amount, out of that,
0: mm-hmm.
1: you've accrued interest of around 500,000
0: mm-hmm.
1: Attached to it. So the government has come forward and said, we are going to forgive you of the interest.
0: Mm-hmm.
1: Just pay the the principal amount
0: mm-hmm.
1: attached to that liability.
0: Mm-hmm.
1: So on the side of mwananchi, for one who has verified that amount that they need to pay, it will cushion them, because they don't need to pay the 200,000. They'll only pay the 2 million.
0: Yeah.
1: Yes. So it comes in handy and helps businesses
0: yeah.
1: With that. Another one is on the pension.
0: Mm-hmm.
1: There's something called gratuity.
0: Mm-hmm.
1: Gratuity for people who are not pensionable. If you're pensionable, is where the employer contributes certain percentage, you also contribute.
0: Yeah.
1: But for the gratuity, it's for people who are not pensionable.
0: Yeah.
1: So when you leave employment, there's a payment you're supposed to be given. So that is tax-free. So it's a good move from the government. You will be given your money as is. There will be no taxes imposed on it.
0: Yeah.
1: So that's another one. Mm-hmm. One of the green flag, I would call it.
0: Yeah.
1: Another one would be the issue of, I know there are some services that were moved from zero rated to exempt.
0: Mm-hmm.
1: Some also it's on the brighter side of it. For instance, that is on the side of the government.
0: Yeah.
1: We have the electric motor vehicles, we have the electric motorbikes, electric bikes, e-bikes, bicycles. That will help the government in terms of sustainability.
0: Yeah.
1: Where we are pushing towards going green to avoid more of greenhouse gases that changes our climate and so on and so.
0: Yeah.
1: So that works for the government.
0: Yeah.
1: So those are some of the few that I would pick up at the moment.
0: Yeah.
1: Yeah.
0: We also have something about Mitumba,
1: mm-hmm.
0: Because I see here the proposal of 5% of customs value payable upfront before goods are released by KRA is a final tax.
1: Mm-hmm.
0: Could you kindly elaborate to us what this means?
1: The issue of Mitumba, this is the 5%, this is actually one of the areas that the Mitumba Association themselves fronted, they fronted themselves to be taxed. But there is the eye view of Mwananchi and also from these people.
0: Mm-hmm.
1: This favors the sellers of Mitumba, but it doesn't favor the buyer. I myself who buys Mitumba.
0: Yeah.
1: So for the person who is selling Mitumba, when they get that bale or that container that has Mitumba, they'll be charged 5% VAT once. That there's no other charge. Wakikuja kuuza, they'll not be charged. So they'll be charged 5% only at the point of entry.
0: Yeah.
1: One time, 5%.
0: Yeah.
1: But now, Mitumba has also been made tax exempt.
0: Mm-hmm.
1: And when something is tax exempt, it becomes even more expensive because that amount will be pushed back to the to the buyer, the person who is buying that Mitumba.
0: Yeah.
1: As I had explained previously, that the difference between zero rated and tax exempt is zero rated when you buy something, the expenses attached to that item, you will be able to claim the input.
0: Mm-hmm.
1: But for tax exempt, you will not be able to claim those the expenses attached to that service.
0: Mm-hmm.
1: So if the services are assuming you're supposed to go, in most cases, yes, they are brought to Nairobi. But you see, Mitumba sellers, all of they are distributed. There are some in Bomet, there are some in Kericho, there are some in Mount Kenya, you see.
0: Yeah. Yeah.
1: So the services or the cost that is incurred in either selling or transporting, you see, you're not able to claim those services.
0: Claim,
1: so that fee or that expense will be accumulated and added to that cost, and at the end of it, I'm the one who is the buyer who will
0: need to bear the
1: burden of that. Yes.
0: Okay, speak to us about M-Pesa, because they also saw M-Pesa and digital transaction fees, a proposed 16% VAT on digital payment transaction fees and financial service charges.
1: Mm-hmm.
0: Is that true?
1: Yes, this that comes into the digital and payment services.
0: Mm-hmm.
1: There's that proposal, but during presentation, I think FCPSC's Mbadi mentioned about I think there'd be some changes on the M-Pesa bit, but that was the initial proposal that was there.
0: Mm-hmm.
1: That all the charges,
0: mm-hmm.
1: or rather, the one that was hit directly would be on the card users.
0: Yeah.
1: The digital card users,
0: mm-hmm.
1: in terms of payment.
0: Yeah.
1: There would be withholding that would be charged on that. That goes directly to tax rather than to the merchant fee.
0: Yeah.
1: Yes.
0: All right. It's exactly 22 minutes past 5 in the evening. My name is Ian Mwinde, and this is 90.7 Truth FM, where truth is definitely worth finding today, being on a current affairs Monday edition. We're just trying to understand the relationship between the budget, which was read later on last week, and the finance bill, which is presented before the National Assembly Finance Bill 2026. Perhaps you have a question. The WhatsApp line is 0727907907. Do not hesitate to ask any question you'd like to understand regarding the Finance Bill 2026 and CPA Winnie Cherotich, who is the Vice Chairperson of the South Rift Branch and a member of ISPAC, ISPAC is ready to respond to all questions and concerns coming in right here on the program. Winnie, last year, is it last year or this year, the President made a pledge that workers earning below 30,000 Kenyan shillings will not get the tax relief in the financial year 2026-2027. But last week, the CS said that the proposal is still under consideration. Mm-hmm. What do you make of this promise, which was later on iliondolewa? Yeah.
1: I think it's the pressure from the side of the government, because you see, majority, if you do majority of the Kenya income, you see, even from the breakdown that I give, the highest source of this revenue is income tax.
0: Yeah.
1: And that is cumulative of the PAYE, the annual returns, all that. So you see, Kenya, I'll say it is full of low income earners. Majority of the earners fall within that bracket. So I think maybe just an assumption from my end, it could be they did their homework and then they saw that this was the highest chunk of people that were contributing to this 38%. So you see, ukiona hapa kuna stake, you know, you wouldn't want to let that go. Yeah. That is in my assumption. Yeah.
0: Okay. Okay, so let me ask you, which revenue raising measures in the finance bill are expected to contribute the largest share towards financing the 2026-2027 budget, and why are these measures prioritized?
1: The highest is tax. Mm-hmm. The highest to contribute to the revenue is tax. Mm-hmm. And that's why they are trying to increase the tax base. Mm-hmm. Because you see, this finance bill basically was supposed to broaden the tax base, capturing in, though there were no new taxes that were introduced, there were no increment.
0: Yeah.
1: What they are trying to do is just broaden by bringing in certain areas that if for a long time may have not been taxed. Mm-hmm. The issue of, for instance, mitumba, the issue of scrap metals, those are areas that for a long time have been off the radar of KRA.
0: Yeah.
1: So what they are trying to do is just close those loopholes and do more tightening of the reforms.
0: Okay, so looking at the budget and the finance bill all together, do you believe the revenue measures strike the balance between fiscal sustainability, economic growth, and taxpayer affordability?
1: The proportions are not matching. Mm-hmm. Because you see, the same people that you're tightening their belt are the same people that we expect to generate this revenue.
0: Yeah.
1: I'm not sure whether I mentioned the other time that the largest targeted area is the informal sector.
0: Yeah.
1: That is the biggest area that needs to really be exploited. That's the area also that has most of the consumers.
0: Yeah.
1: So I think it's been really tough for the government to penetrate, but these reforms that they are trying to bring in is focusing on that area.
0: Yeah.
1: They might not achieve it within 1 year that they plan to, as per the budget presented. Mm-hmm. It's something that has to be gradual. Mm-hmm. You bring in measures and observe how they are doing, how they are being receptive. But you see, for people also to come out positively and for these people to voluntarily come out, they need to see the benefit. They need to see where their money is going.
0: Yeah.
1: And they do need to feel that this is also helping them.
0: Yeah.
1: But as is right now, I think everyone is crying out there. They don't seem to feel it. So my plea to the government would be, let them come out and help these people.
0: Yeah.
1: in one way or another help. I know it's really a tight budget, but they can still find other ways to reach out to these people that are favorable, make reforms that are favorable for these people to willingly come out and help us also share this liability.
0: Someone is asking a question here, and I think you had spoken about this, but maybe you can maybe just expound. He's asking, is the finance bill focused more on broadening the tax base or increasing the tax burden on existing taxpayers? And maybe if I should add on what they're asking, what are the implications of each approach? Broadening the tax base or, and number two, increasing the tax burden on existing taxpayers?
1: Broadening the tax base will help us, will reduce the liability weight on all of us. Because you see right now, it's only the weight is felt by the, I would call it the corporate people, the people in business who've registered their businesses. That is where majorly the weight is. So if the other informal sector comes in and they make their contribution, that will help us reduce this liability. Na sisi wote tutagawana hii mzigo.
0: The implications of both approaches.
1: So the implications of both approaches, that is, of broadening the tax base. Yes, there are some pros. Change is as good as. There are some people who might not be receptive of the changes. For instance, assuming the scrap payers who've never paid. You see, you've never paid taxes. You don't feel that that pinch of paying the tax. Of course, for the first time, they'll feel the pain. But you see, on the other side, these people are also struggling to get that kidogo that they are getting. But on the side of the government, the general overview of it is that it's going to lift this weight. But also, you see, if the government... there's a proposal that had been given that we use something that is called zero-based budgeting. You know, zero-based budgeting is something at the beginning of the year you start from zero and say, fine, this year we need to build 3 classrooms. So you allocate exactly the amount of those 3 classrooms. But as it is right now, we are using something called incremental, which assuming last year we built 10 classes. Now they add another 10 classrooms to that 10, which makes it 20. And you're budgeted, you're given an allocation of 10 classrooms, which there is no accountability of, are these 10 classrooms really going to be built? So you see, if that local Mwananchi on the ground feels it and sees that for real the government is being transparent, the government is being realistic even with expenditure, no one will refuse to pay taxes. But you see, you're not where there is no transparency, and where there is excess expenses which are unexplained, some you can see this can be moved to somewhere else. People will be adamant with the expenditure, with paying the tax, coming out and paying taxes voluntarily.
0: You know, last week as the CS John Badi was reading the budget at the floor of the house, there was a 1.1 fiscal deficit, which is supposed to be borrowed domestically and from international financial institutions. Does the finance bill 2026 significantly, can we say the finance bill 2026 is significantly reducing dependence on debt?
1: Yes and no. But I will look at it from the point of the public debt that we've accrued over years. As it stands right now, there's a report that came out that as at the end of January 2026, the Kenya total public and public debt stood at 12.4 trillion. That is the amount that has accrued over time. And then adding now to what we have, 1.1 trillion. You see, it's something that it's more of we are recycling. Because out of this, there are even other expenses that might accrue. mm-hmm. Supplementary expenses that might come up,
0: yeah,
1: this will make it go up. Yeah. And you see our repayment, because you see even the budget, majority of the budget amount, budgeted amounts, majority goes to recurrent expenditure.
0: Yeah.
1: The rest goes to development, mm-hmm. and then loan repayment and payment to the county. So yeah, you see we are budgeting, we are recycling the problem,
0: mm-hmm.
1: and we are moving this problem to our children, yeah, our children's children. So yeah, I think as is, we are accruing, we are getting into something that we might not get ourselves out of it.
0: Yeah.
1: Yeah.
0: So the Finance Bill 2026 is here with us.
1: Mm-hmm.
0: Are there some tax measures that are going to affect key sectors of the economy like manufacturing, agriculture, SMEs, digital commerce, and financial services?
1: Yes, there.
0: Mm-hmm.
1: I'll touch on health.
0: Yeah.
1: There are some of the pharmaceuticals were moved from zero rated to tax exempt.
0: Mm-hmm.
1: That can only mean that we need to buckle up to more cost of medicine. The cost of medications will go up in that aspect, mm-hmm. and the allocations that were given, also part of it goes to recurrent,
0: yeah,
1: the payment of I think the balances from SHA for the bad debts, or I'd call it the debts that are accrued. And as Kenya, we do not meet the threshold of WHO.
0: Yeah.
1: That one doctor should at least cover 1,000 patients. As it is right now, we have, like, I think one doctor sees 17,000 patients.
0: That is with the ratio currently. Yes.
1: And that means we need to hire more doctors.
0: Yeah.
1: Another thing also with that area is more medication, or the budget focused more on preventive, yeah, controls or medication,
0: yeah,
1: rather than curative.
0: Yeah.
1: Is so those are some of the concerns that came up on the health sector.
0: Yeah.
1: On the agriculture bit of it, for the longest, we know agriculture has been the backbone of this economy.
0: Yeah.
1: Even when the issue of fuel and gas went up,
0: yeah,
1: agriculture held the economy, the GDP of the country, yeah, in a big way. The downside of it is looking at the amounts that are channeled to agriculture.
0: Mm-hmm.
1: What are the outcome out of it? Yes, it helps in terms of food and everything.
0: Mm-hmm.
1: But the systems, the technology that we've put in place, if drought comes in today,
0: yeah,
1: we do not have the cushions that will help us be sustainable.
0: Yeah.
1: So I think the government should focus more. Yes, it's true, we focused on the fertilizers, the seedlings and all that, but we need to measure more on the technological aspect of it. Look at the sustainability bit of it. If drought comes, do we have some measures in place to still keep us going and not drop from where we are?
0: Yeah.
1: Yes. So that's how I would look my view on the agriculture.
0: Yeah.
1: On the bit of education was the biggest, I'd call it, winner.
0: Yeah.
1: It went home with 784.5 billion allocation. That's, yeah, 26.8% of the total budget.
0: Yeah.
1: Yes, it's good, and also, but also it has some downside bit of it, because, yeah, majority of the budget went to recurrent,
0: mm-hmm,
1: biggest junk going to TSC, and, yeah, you know, TSC is the biggest employer in Kenya.
0: Yeah, yeah, yeah.
1: So that went to manpower, of course, in terms of payroll and everything.
0: Yeah.
1: The good side of it is we have help that came in. 54.6 billion went to help.
0: Yeah.
1: That will cushion our parents and our children to continue with schooling.
0: Yeah.
1: We have the aspect of free primary education. I think it was free primary. Yes, I don't have the numbers of it.
0: Yeah.
1: We also have the aspect of free day school, secondary day school.
0: Yeah,
1: that was the good side of it. That will also help the low earners, or, yeah, the people in the village that are unable to take their schools to the bigger schools.
0: Yeah.
1: That is a plus for it. And the good side of it that even CS Mbadi mentioned was hiring the 116. Though at the moment they are going to do the 20,000,
0: mm-hmm,
1: and then progressively at the end of the year they'll do 116. The 20,000 is for the JSS.
0: Yeah.
1: JSS teachers, yeah. though they'd be given a good order to hire 44,000.
0: Yeah.
1: But I mean, progressive, yeah. we get there. Yeah. However it is, it's a plus for them.
0: Yeah.
1: Yeah.
0: I'd like us to proceed on a quick meeting.

fulfill in the fullness of time, he shall for sure fulfill all that. The first and the last, the beginning and the end. We'll be back to speak about that in just a short while. Thank you for all those of you who are sending in their feedback. Maina Mbogo, Wengine Wengi, Kimilili Bungoma, they're also listening to the program. Asanteni sana. Now, those of us who are still contributing and giving our offerings on the pay bill number 332550. Use the account number 907. Asanteni sana, those of us who are contributing, those of us who purpose to contribute and give our offerings, kindly let us do so via the paybill number 332550. Use the account number 907. My name is Ian Muinde. Karibu. Let's do the devotion together with you.

0: Can you lavish your worship tonight? We didn't come to get familiar with Jesus. We came to love on Him tonight.
1: You are all that matters.
0: Everybody sing it. Over.

That is Minister GUC with All That Matters, taking us to 22 minutes past 6 in the evening. I'd like us to listen to the Word of God today. You know, I'm saying about listening because I'm also listening this evening as we permit God to talk to us, as we allow the Holy Spirit to minister to us this evening. If you have a Bible ready with me, Revelations chapter 22 verse 13, it says, I am the Alpha and the Omega, the first and the last, the beginning and the end. Now, I'd like us to speak on a theme, when Christ holds the beginning and the end. Because as human beings, there is always comfort in knowing that your life is not flowing. I mean, that your life is not floating without a direction. Your life did not begin by accident. Let me repeat. Your story did not begin by accident. Your days are not held back or held together by luck. Your future is not resting in the hands of people, in the hands of fear, in the hands of delay, or in the hands of uncertainty. Because one thing is certain in Revelation chapter 23, that Jesus stands above time. I remember there's a time, if you've been following our devotions, we were reading about Jesus who defies logic. Jesus who defies time. Jesus who defies nature. We took quite a good number of days learning about that. So when I say that Jesus stands above time, we all understand what that means. And just like God told Jeremiah, before you, your first breath, God knew you. Before your tears fell, He saw it. Before your battle began, He already had the power over the ending. In Revelation 22:13, I am the Alpha and the Omega, the beginning and the end, the first and the last. That's Revelation 22:13. It's such a powerful declaration. Jesus is not only present in one season. He is the beginning and the end. He is not only with you when life feels bright. He is also with you when the road feels unclear. He is not only Lord over what has already happened. He is the Lord over what is still ahead. And this means that your past is not too broken for Him. Your present is not too heavy for Him. Your future is not too uncertain for Him. He is the Alpha. He was there before everything started. Listen, I need to repeat this and you need to listen to this attentively. He was there before everything started. And He will be there after everything has ended. Let me repeat again. Jesus Christ was there before everything started. Jesus Christ will be there after everything has ended. Before the pain, before the disappointment, before the mistakes that you did, before the waiting, before the prayers you're still hoping to be answered. And He is Omega. He is already greater than the ending you cannot see. He knows how to complete what He began. He knows how to redeem what looked wasted. He knows how to bring purpose out of chapters that once made no sense. Maybe
Just maybe you're in the middle right now. Not at the beginning where hope felt fresh. Not at the end where everything is clear. Just somewhere in between trying to juggle, you know, trying to keep trusting. The middle can be hard. And I know that for sure. It can be difficult. It can be very unpromising. The middle can be hard. This is where faith gets tested. It's where questions become louder. O Mungu wangu, kwani afanye? People keep questioning you. You go to church. You're a born-again Christian. You're a very devoted, a very resolute member of the body of Christ. But people are questioning you. People are like, there's a particular artist who sang a very beautiful song. If I find him, I'll play you that song tomorrow. And I think that is William Yelima of TZ. And he says, Mungu wangu umeenda wapi? I'm trying to recall the particular sentences he uses in that song. Mbona umeniacha? Wananiuliza, Mungu wako yuko wapi? You know, this is where questions become louder. And if you're not careful, people can sway you. People will make you leave your trajectory and follow theirs, their own. Because it looks sweeter. Simply because it's in the middle. And the middle is very unpromising. This is where faith gets tested. This is where you're like, oh, for the next 1 month I won't go to church. This is where you're like, oh, you know, kanisa squeezing and you bow. This is where you're like, why should I pray? Why can't I just sleep like my friends who are not praying and their lives seem to be moving seamlessly. Their lives seem to be moving very okay, very finely. This is where the heart wonders if God is still writing the story. And this is where many people fail the test. You've been very fanatical. You've been very indefatigable about going to church. Your commitment has been second to none. But in the middle, this is where it becomes getting chaotic. This is where the journey becomes shambolic. But be encouraged today, my dear brother, my dear sister. The one who is beginning, he shall bring it to conclusion. The one who is the beginning and the end is also with you in the middle. If something is in the beginning, if something is in the end, for sure, it's also in the middle.

And yes, the one who was with you at the beginning will be with you at the very end, because he's still holding you in the middle. And as we conclude, be encouraged today. You know why? Jesus does not abandon unfinished stories. He doesn't. He does not walk away from wounded hearts. He does not lose track of his children while they are waiting. He is faithful from the first page to the final line. So do not let fear tell you the ending is hopeless. Do not let regret tell you the beginning ruined everything. No, do not let today's heaviness convince you that God stopped working. That is the devil, and the devil is a pathological liar. Do not let today's heaviness convince you that God stopped working. God, Christ is still Lord. He still saves. He still restores. He still holds time. He still holds nature. He still holds eternity. He still holds mercy and purpose in his hands. May the Lord bring peace to every heart that feels uncertain today. May he heal the places where your past still hurts you. May he strengthen you in the middle of your journey. May he remind you that your story is safest in the hands of the one who is Alpha and Omega. And may your life become a testimony that Jesus Christ is faithful from beginning to the end. When I return in just a short while, we shall be praying together with you and believing in, even in the middle, because he was there before everything began. He will be there after everything will end. When we return, we pray together with you and pray for our offerings as well, which I believe we are all given by the pay bill number 332550 using the account number 907. The pay bill number 332550 use the account number 907. Jeremy, come, I still believe. Let me play you this song. When I return, we'll pray together with you right here on the broadcast. My name is Ian Inde.

That is Jeremy Camp with I Still Believe, taking us to 19 minutes to 7 in the evening. In just a short while, Pastor Gary Dahl from Pennsylvania, United States of America, will be joining us with the Living Truth program. But before he does that, I'd like us to pray with you, having heard from the Word of God, you know, the Alpha and Omega. Before everything began, he was there. He was present. After everything has ended, imagine a scenario where after everything has ended, he is still present. Isn't that a true partner? Isn't that a true companion? That's why even in the middle of every uncertainty, he is still there. Let no one lie to you. Let no situation hoodwink you that he is absent. No. Even when he feels absent, he is still present. And thank you all, those of you who are still contributing via the pay bill number 332550 using the account number 907. Let's believe and pray. Our dear Heavenly Father, we are before you this wonderful and blessed evening because of all that you've done unto us. We are grateful. Our hearts are replete with gratitude for all that you've done in our lives. And the beautiful Monday you've guided us ever since we woke up in the morning, ever since we began the program. You've been our lead, you've been our guide, you've been everything in this program, through the conversations, through the music, even through the devotion. You've really, really superintended over everything. That's where we are congregated here at the tail end of the program to tell you thank you for all that you've done. Thank you for the weekend you've been with us. You've been a great blessing in our lives. You've been able to interact with our families. You've gone to different places. Back to normalcy. We are telling you thank you for all that you've done. Thank you because also your word has encouraged us in a great way, in a great manner, about you being even in the middle of uncertainty. And you've encouraged us that nothing should hoodwink us, that you are ever absent but always present. We thank you, you who was there in the beginning, you who will be there in the end. We are calling upon you tonight

that you're going to manifest yourself, that you're going to showcase your mighty in our problems, in our challenges, in our sicknesses, in everything that we do. We are praying that you're going to just showcase how mighty and powerful you are. Thank you even for those who've contributed and given their offerings. I know you're going to do a wonderful thing tonight. And you're going to do something majestic, something awesome in their lives. Because you who sees in secrecy, you reward when your time comes. You were there before everything began. You will be there after everything has concluded. Therefore, there is no single reason for us to imagine that you are absent right now in the moment of troubles. We commit everything before your able hands. Our country, Kenya, our continent, Africa, the whole world, we commit it before your able hands. Continue taking care of us, because that is what you do. Continue blessing us, because that is also what you do. Continue being our leader in everything. Lead us and bless us. The subsequent programs right here on Truth FM, we commit them before your able hands. Lead us and guide us through the whole evening. And it's in Jesus' mighty name we do pray, believe and trust. Amen. Amen. And amen. That is it for today. 6:45 in the evening. Remember, exactly at 7, at the top of the hour, Elvis Obwondi will be here to bring you the current happenings in the world of news. Then, of course, thereafter, Sammy Boy will be joining you on True Armor from 7 all the way to 10 in the evening. And by the way, today it's Sammy's birthday. I didn't know. Happy birthday, Sammy Boy. And you want to learn my kujana jazzy ass, and I don't know what he's trying to imply, but happy birthday, Sammy Boy. And thank you all for joining me and keeping me company from 4 all the way to right now. Take care. God bless you. Goodbye.

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1: 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Hi, I'm Jim O'Brien, and it's a delight for us to be invited into your day with another edition of The Living Truth. In a few moments, the founder and president of the Way of Truth Ministries, Dr. Gary Dull, will present another practical study from God's Word, the Bible. To contact us with a prayer request or information about this ministry, I'll return to give our contact information at the end of this broadcast. But now, here's Pastor Gary with his study for today.
2: Well, greetings, dear friends, in the precious name of our wonderful Lord and Savior Jesus Christ. What a joy it is to come to you on this Monday edition of the Living Truth radio program, originating from the studios of the Way of Truth Ministries here in Altoona, Pennsylvania. This week we are going to do something that I've never done on the program, but I think it's something that we need to do these days. When we look into the world around us, we see that there's a lot of compromise. There's a lot of departure from the truth of the Word of God. That compromise and that departure from the truth of the Word of God is seen in the lives of the individual Christian, as well as in the ministry of a lot of churches. This week on the program, we're going to have with us Dr. Dan Hummel, who is with the Beacon of Truth Baptist Ministries. And we're going to be discussing, basically from the book of Jude, what can we do to earnestly contend for the faith? In the book of Jude, verse 3, it says, "Beloved, when I gave all diligence to write unto you of the common salvation, it was needful for me to write unto you and to exhort you that ye should earnestly contend for the faith which was once delivered unto the saints." Ladies and gentlemen, I want to say that if that verse was ever needed in the life of the Christian and the life of the local church, it is right now. And I can't think of a better person to address these issues and address this verse than Dr. Dan Hummel of Beacon of Truth Baptist Ministries. Dr. Hummel, welcome to the Living Truth radio broadcast.
3: Thank you, Dr. Dahl. It's a blessing and certainly an honor for me to be with you and to share these tremendous truths that we find in the Word of God, especially in this day in which we are living, when so many have departed from the faith and have given in to the modern trend, so to speak, that is having a great havoc on many of our churches today. When I look at the book of Jude and I see that verse and begin to digest that verse, I see the first word there, beloved. And we will never be what, as ministers of the gospel of Jesus Christ, preachers, proclaimers of God's word, we'll never be what we ought to be if we don't care about people, if we don't love people. And the whole basis of Jude writing these things was because he did care about people. It's hard for me to imagine and understand that a person would stand in the pulpit and give falsehoods out and fables out and would lead people in a direction that is contrary to what you find in the Word of God. And so Jude tells us in this passage of Scripture the very challenges that we are facing. He deals with the danger of apostasy in verse number 3 and verse number 4. He deals with the doom of apostates in verse number 5 through verse number 7. He deals with the description of these apostates that have turned from the faith in verse number 8 through verse number 16. And then we find the defense against apostates beginning at verse number 17 through verse number 23. Jude wanted to write about salvation. He wanted to remind the people of the great gift of eternal life that we have in and through the Lord Jesus Christ. And certainly it is a great gift, and there's nothing more that I'd love to preach about than salvation. The greatest need that an individual has today is to come to the truth of God's Word and understand their need of salvation and turn to Christ and receive Him as their personal Savior. Jesus Himself said, "I'm the way, the truth, the life. No man comes to the Father but by Me." And that's the message the world needs to hear. But there's also another message that Jude realized and we as God's people need to realize today as well. And that is the message to stand for the faith, contend for the faith that was once delivered to the saints. There's a major departure from those things today.
4: Nairobi.
3: So far in your community, in my community, there are those that once stood for the faith, churches that were literally lighthouses in the community, that have said no to the Word of God, that have turned from the very foundational truths that you find in the Word of God. And as a result of that, there is a wayward trend away from what God has intended for our churches to be. He wanted to encourage these people about salvation, but because there was such a departure in Jude's day, he wanted to remind the people we need to earnestly contend for the faith. The Bible describes these people as deceptive. They're preaching a gospel that is not true. They're preaching a message that has no foundation in the Word of God. Jude even calls them corrupt. Individuals that are standing in our pulpits that are not only in deceptive in nature, but they're corrupt in their behavior. And as a result of that, we find a lot of corrupt living in our churches today. I remember high standards used to be held for church membership. You had to have a good testimony of salvation. You had to follow the Lord in believer's baptism. You had to ascribe to the covenant of faith that church stood for. And it seems today that we've watered that down so much that anybody and everybody can be a member of the church. These individuals that are taking a stand like that are individuals that are deceptive, they're corruptive, and they're destructive to the work of God and to the very things that we find in God's Word. Jude even goes as far as to say these individuals cause divisions in the church. Good people have had to leave their church and go seeking another church because of the compromise that was so prevalent in that church. That ought never to be. There ought to be a harmony in that church, a togetherness in that church, and it's not on the basis of love. It's on the basis of doctrinal truth. And I find that is not being the standard that we are living by today. These individuals are deniers of the Lord Jesus Christ. And that is so deceptive and so dangerous. We need to uphold the Savior for who He is. He's God manifested in the flesh for the purpose of taking away the sins of the world. And if we don't believe that, then get out of the pulpit and let someone in that pulpit that does believe that. We have preachers today that are teaching fables and people that are resisting the truth. I've dealt with individuals that they've gone down the wrong path, gone down the wrong road, and they don't want to hear the truth of God's Word today. And they've led people to reject Christ, and they've been seductive and direct opposers of the precious Word of God. And so Jude says, contend. Now, what does that really mean? If you and I are to contend for the faith, what does that really mean? I believe it means to defend the truth, first of all. We have to stand up for the truth of God's Word. I believe it means to hold fast to those truths. You don't let them slip, and you don't water them down. I know we're living in an age when people want to go to church and hear what they want to hear rather than what they really need to hear. And as a result of that, we're giving people a false basis of salvation and a false hope of eternity that is just not there. To contend for the faith means that we're going to have to stand up for the truth. And really, that's why we're doing this broadcast today. Brother Dahl and I believe that God's Word is truth. There's no error. There's no falsehood. There's no contradictions. There's no discrepancies in the Word of God. There's no error. Everything in God's Word is truth. And so we're going to stand up for that. And we're going to proclaim that. And we're going to do that till Jesus calls us home to be with Him. No compromise, no giving in, standing true to the Word of God. And I know, Brother Dahl, that is exactly what you believe.
2: Well, that's what I believe. And you know, one of the things that is amazing to me, Brother Dan, is the fact that back in Jude's day, he had to deal with this.
3: Mm-hmm.
2: I mean, we are talking about just a few years after the death, burial, and the resurrection of Jesus Christ. And already false teaching was setting in,
3: yeah.
2: And it was strong. And he had to give this admonition. Of course, he was speaking under the direction of the Holy Spirit. But he had to give this admonition even back in those days. Mm. And yet, it's been there, it was there, and we've seen it grow so much since then.
3: Yes.
2: We need to deal with it directly today.
3: Yes, we do. And obviously, when you really think about how it has digressed to our day, it is a sign that Jesus is coming soon, but it's a sad sign because there are many people that are going to be deceived with these falsehoods and these fables that are being proclaimed in so many of our churches today. And so we stand up for the truth. We stand up for the faith. We contend for that, hold to it, and allow the Word of God to speak for itself.
2: And you know, it's interesting to note this verse says, "Beloved, when I gave all diligence," he really wanted to write on the basic salvation, as you clearly brought out. But it was also very significant that he challenged people to earnestly contend for the faith. And to do that, people need to understand the Word of God.
3: Mm-hmm.
2: I just recently did a message at the church I pastor here, Faith Baptist Church of Altoona, from 2 Timothy chapter 3, where it talks about the apostasy that's in the world today. One of the reasons why there is so much apostasy in the world today is because we've neglected the Word of God. And it's the pulpit that's responsible
3: yes.
2: for that.
3: Yes, absolutely. And not only when it's in the pulpit, it drifts down to the Sunday school level, and teachers are beginning to take a position along with the pastor of that church that is leading them in a wrong direction, and obviously people are being taught, and they're being brought up in a lie that is so deceptive and destructive in their individual life.
2: Well, that's absolutely true. And ladies and gentlemen, I just have got to say that Dr. Dan Hummel and I have been around a long, long time. I mean, many, many years, and we've seen the church go through all sorts of things, and that's why I've invited him to be with us on the program this week as we talk about contending for the faith. And I trust that you'll be there by the radio throughout the course of the week so that you might be able to capture this concept of standing for truth. Now, the Lord willing, tomorrow we're going to be talking about contending for the Word of God. You'll not want to miss the program. Until then, from the studios of the Way of Truth Ministries in Altoona, Pennsylvania, I'm Gary Dahl saying, keep looking up, for Jesus could come again today. To that we say, amen. Even so come, Lord Jesus.
1: 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Our address is The Way of Truth Ministries, 315 40th Street, Altoona, Pennsylvania, 16602. 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Thanks so much for joining us today. We'd love to hear from you. We're looking forward to being with you on our next Living Truth broadcast. Until then, on behalf of Pastor Gary Dahl, I'm Jim O'Brien saying, God be with you till we meet again.
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1: It is 7 p.m. Time to bring you up to date with the latest in the world of news.
2: Elvis Omondi.
1: Let us begin at a state house here in Nairobi, where President William Ruto has received a report on the framework for compensating victims of violent protest from 2017 to 2025. As our reporter Faith Kendi informs us, the report sets pace for reparations to the victims.
3: Kenyans who were injured or whose relatives lost their lives during demonstrations will begin to receive compensation from next week. This follows the submission of the report on the framework for reparations for victims of human rights violations to President William Ruto. Kenya National Commission on Human Rights, KNCHR Chair Clarice Oganga, has said the compensation is meant to assist Kenyans rebuild their lives.
4: The commission also notes that collective reparations offers an important opportunity for healing fractured communities, rebuilding social cohesion and restoring confidence in public institutions.
3: President William Ruto reaffirmed the government's commitment towards addressing human rights violation.
5: The police officer hurt while keeping the peace and the family mourning a loved one are not rival camps. They are all Kenyans. When any one of them is wounded, Kenya is wounded.
3: The head of state has said successive regimes have dodged the question of compensation, but his administration was ready to tackle the bull by the horn.
5: We have buried our heads in the sand for far too long, and it's time for us as a nation and for me as the leader of the nation to stand up, own up, and do something about it.
3: Leaders from the ODM party have praised the move to compensate the victims, saying it is a fulfillment of one of the pillars of a 10-point agenda agreed upon by its founding party leader, the late Raila Odinga, and President William Ruto.
6: If he was there, I'm very sure he would have been the first to be invited to this occasion, because he held the human rights very dearly to his heart, and he fought for it. A half of his life was dedicated to fighting for human rights and liberation of our country.
3: Reporting for Newspoint, my name is Faith Kendi.
1: Thank you, Faith Kendi, for that report. Moving forward, the Israeli government has removed Kenya from a list of nations facing travel restrictions as a result of the Ebola virus outbreak. The removal of Kenya from the list follows complaints from Kenya's diplomatic corps with Foreign Affairs PS Korir Sing'oei earlier today, publicly condemning Israel for imposing restriction on Kenya, despite the fact that it was yet to record any positive case of Ebola. The Israeli government had ordered airlines flying to the Middle Eastern nation to restrict passengers from Kenya, Uganda, Rwanda, and DRC. The restriction also applied to foreign nationals from any country who have visited any of the listed states within 21 days prior to their intended travel date to Israel. Sticking with the sticky matter of Ebola, Kenya is still at risk of the spread of the Ebola virus, a disease that has so far killed 141 people in the countries of DRC and Uganda. Health PS Mary Muthoni has said that the government has put in place strategies to spread the disease, or rather to prevent the disease from entering into the country.
7: Kenya remains at high risk, on high alert for the Budibugyo virus disease due to the extensive population mobility with the DRC and Uganda, which have reported 635 cases and 19 cases respectively. So while Kenya currently has zero cases, our rapid response teams must remain fully mobilized.
1: The director of public health, Dr. Stephen Muleshe, has said over 100,000 people entering the country have been screened for Ebola with tests turning negative.
8: Cumulative now, we've screened more than 100,000. We stand at 111,953 as at Saturday. But we have also been able to map out a surge capacity just in case of a response. We'll be able to deploy them, a total of 343.
1: Away from the Ebola virus issue, leaders of various churches in Kisii County have joined their colleagues from other parts of the country to denounce politicians who allegedly use thugs to attack those who are perceived to be opposing government policies. The leaders have called on the government to ensure that goons and their sponsors are brought to book.
9: It's my appeal, especially to our political class, to stop this business of misuse of young men. If we can create opportunities for them, the better, rather than misusing them. Actually, they know they are misusing the young men. Some of these young men are quite innocent, but we refer to them as goons. They are not really goons. For them, they believe they are doing a job that can give them bread at the end of the day.
10: Mungu atuongoze katika nchi yetu ya Kenya, akisimama pamoja na kiongozi wetu Ruto, mambo yaendelee vizuri na wengine ambao wako nyuma yake hata kama ni opposition. 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
1: The clergy have said that if the security agencies fail to arrest the situation, then the country risks slipping into lawlessness.
11: Ni jambo ambalo alistahili kufanyika katika taifa letu la Kenya. 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
12: So ushirikiano uwe katika serikali, ushirikiano uwe katika opposition, mazungumzo yanayoleta mauano mazuri yaweze kuwa katikati yao.
1: In other news, Jubilee Deputy Party Leader Fred Matiang'i has criticized the government following an expose that revealed how suspicious foreign nationals are paying bribes of as low as 15,000 Kenyan shillings to get Kenyan passports and identity cards. Matiang'i has said the rot at the Department of Citizen Registration risks plummeting the value and credibility of the Kenyan passport.
13: Now, you wait and see what is going to happen. Our passport will be downgraded, our travel documents are going to be questioned, and the credibility of the things we do, including our identification document, is now in jeopardy, because if every Tom, Dick and Harry from across the border is going to have our ID cards and so on, it completely weakens the respect we enjoy, the privileges we could be given by others, and of course the strength of our identification document.
1: While reacting to claims by Belgood Member of Parliament Nelson Koech that the documents were issued during his tenure as Interior CS, Matiang'i has distanced himself from the scandal, saying he spearheaded transformation at the department that led to the weeding out of corruption.
13: What they are doing is not just criminal. It's unthinkable. When you look at it, that the leaders would do that to their country. I believe this is something that, if I was president, would not happen, and I would deal with a measure of a courageous decisiveness that is needed to clean up that nonsense. We had sorted all these things out when I was in Interior. We had gotten to a point of issuing passports in a day. I spent time myself at the registrar of birth and death here in Upper Heath to clean up the issuance of birth certificates and death certificates.
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1: And finally to news beyond our borders, Iran's President Mahmoud Pezeshkian has just announced that the memorandum of understanding to end the war between Iran and America is scheduled to be signed on Friday. Pakistan had said the same, but it is the first confirmation from Tehran. The Iran-backed Hezbollah militant group has welcomed the agreement between US and Iran, describing it as a great achievement and praising the role of the Iranian people and leadership in securing the deal. The deal is expected to lead to the de-escalation of fighting in the Middle East, with the eventual reopening of the Strait of Hormuz expected to have a positive impact on fuel prices globally.
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14: worth. Where are the fathers? Hello, I'm Sam Rohr with the American Pastors Network and another stand in the gap minute. A generation ago, the Supreme Court defied the God of heaven and declared legal the murder of our babies, and our fathers were silent. When the Ten Commandments were declared to be poisoned to our children's minds, our pastors were silent. When the courts and culture continue to attack God's model for family by redefining marriage and human sexuality, why is there such continuing silence? At APN, we believe that God's judgment on our nation is in part because fathers and pastors a generation ago refused to oppose evil and actively resist tyranny. The question is, what will our pastors and we as fathers do now? As Mordecai said to Esther of old, if we are silent now, evil will prevail and freedom will be lost. Fathers, join with us at Stand in the Gap Radio and TV and resist evil. This is no time to be silent. Stand with us at AmericanPastorsNetwork.net.
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And there we go. He goes by the name Gabriel Eziashi featuring Henry Saul on this one. The song is titled Emmanuel. God with us has done it again for us just to see another week. We are already in the media. I tell you, media 2026, mid-month of June this year. We bless the Lord and I can never take it for granted. Good evening and welcome to the program. It's always a wonderful moment in His presence each and every other day in these particular evening hours between 7 all the way till 10 in the p.m. How was your weekend and how is your evening coming along so far? Talk to me as you sign in the register on the number 0727-907-907. Of course, in the morning, we had one that is Terry Njuguna on Don't Break. Amazing, amazing and powerful devotion right there. The power of the tongue. Eh? Kuna wengine, tunazungumza hata kiroho, hata kabla ya kuzitaja verbally. And that will be taking me to one of the songs. Ambayo nashanga today as I was coming just to work. Hai, ili shinde imegonga back to back na juliza mbona huu wimbo, mbona huu wimbo. And that is when I remembered in the morning when I was listening to Terry on how at times we tend just to speak words, not knowing ya kwamba maneno, they are so powerful, they carry life. They also carry a death. So it's either blessings or curse. So where do we fall? And right after that, it was nothing but Nance of Music. That is on Pathfinder between 10 and 1 p.m. And of course, right back to back, we had one that is a DJ Teros on Gospel Switch between 1 and 4 p.m. Of course, tulingia pale kidogo on Matters of Sports Beat just to keep you on up to date on Matters World Cup. And I believe that you are blessed and well informed on that particular session. And some few moments ago, you were with one Ian Mwinde. Ambaye nasikia kwa mbali ameningilia pale. Nini ndugu yangu? Oh my, but we thank God. Now, just in case you are already back at home, all is well, worry less. And in case kama uko bado caught up in traffic, worry less all the same, because we are here to keep one other company, this spiritual warmth. We're always looking forward for it. So, pale kwenye Facebook, remember it is 90.7 Truth FM into brackets official page, and you can follow in live, that is on www.truthfm.org. Sawa, before we get into so much, how about to kick off the show with a word of prayer. Father, in the name of Jesus Christ, we are grateful, so thankful for yet another week. Thank you for the weekend and thank you so much for this far. Indeed, we can acknowledge that, Lord, you've been our Ebenezer. Thank you for your provision. Thank you for your protection, O God. Dear Father, tonight as we look and ponder upon your word, O God, we just pray that our hearts will be ready to receive from you, O God. As you continue to speak to us, O God, we pray for wisdom and knowledge that, Lord, may we get just to understand that which you are speaking to us through your servant in the next hour. And also, Lord, as I continue to host the program, may you use me as a vessel, O God. I thank you so much for this year one, O God. Umekuwa naye tangu siku ilipoanza during the day, and here we are once again, converging for the evening service, even as a church. Lord, we pray for the Holy Spirit, that, Lord, may you continue just to minister to us tonight. I thank you for the strides that we've made, O Lord. Thank you so much also for the blessings, O God, all that you've done for us, O God. We don't take it for granted. As we start our today's program, Lord, we surrender all before you, that, Lord, may you continue to reign. See us through to the very end of the program. It is in the mighty name of Jesus Christ we do pray and believe. Amen, amen, and amen. And there we go. I tell you, it is exactly 27 minutes after 7 in the p.m. to go in the first hour of the program. Where are you tuned in from? Talk to me on the same number, 0727-907-907. This is a song that I have no idea. Lakini took me back to what Terry was sharing in the morning hours. Ukinena heri, heri itakurujia. Lakini ukinena moto, I tell you, mambo inabadilika tena sana. It's been a moment. Twende kazi.

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I just wanna make you smile. I don't care who thinks I'm right or wrong.

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You covered me, reminding us, He deserves all the glory. He deserves all the glory. And just like from what Pastor Kip has shared, these men wanted to make a name for themselves. But tonight we are being reminded, may we decrease so that God may increase in all that we do. And even in the gifts, the talents that He has blessed us with, whatever position we are in, it is nothing but by the grace of God. Welcome back once again. 32 minutes after 9 in the p.m. Allow me just to share briefly before I get to pray with you. Kama kuna any prayer requests, kindly share with us on the same number 0727907907. Now, before I get to share, thank you for your feedback. There is a Lillian from Ngong, nasema kwema kwema, good evening. And then there is also, this is Dan Canotino from Umoja too, unasema wishing you nothing but abundant grace and blessings from above. And as you turn a year older, happy turnings. Ish, asante sana. I receive them in the name of Jesus. Amen. Asante sana. On Facebook, 90.7 Truth FM, into brackets official page, Sarah Richard, asante sana. May God bless you. There is Maina Mbogo. Ah, thank you so much for the birthday wish. Your weekend was good. I'm glad. Tunashukuru Mwenyezi Mungu. There is Wanda Marcus. Asante. Barikiwa. Rehema Suwedi, I see you. Nawe pia ulikuwa na weekend nzuri. Gilbert Gitachu, thank you. Thank you. Philly Jones Mashaya. Anasema FM ya Zinganye Village, Venda, Limpopo Province, South Africa. Unasema we are together. Hey, all the way from South Africa. Haya, thank you for tuning in tonight. Rev Isaac Luceno, thank you so much, man of God. And also for the happy birthday wishes. Sebastian Obote, ukiwa kambi ya Mwanza. Thank you. Barikiwa tena sana. Ndugu Bernard Musa, I see you locked in from Kayole. And once again, also thank you so much for the birthday wishes. Who else do I see? Etuko wengi. Tuko wengi. And we bless the Lord for tonight. John Abuko, it's been a moment. Don Home, Upper Savannah, I see you. Mpondani, kuna pia pande za Werangai. This is Nyongesa, you Pondani. Grace Mwangi, asante sana. Asante sana. And also for the happy birthday wishes. Rosemary Omusula, unasema Area 4 representing. Thank you, Munga Sam. Barikiwa tena sana. Kuna nani pia pale mwingine? This is the Benjamin Omucheni. Omucheni, salimika tena sana. And then on the group pia, I can see quite a number of you. Kuna nani pale hivo? Eva Macharia, it's been a moment since I heard from you. My sister, pande za Mudhaiga, haliko namna gani? Julie, Kidelo, salimika tena sana. And thank you for the birthday wishes. From weeks, I see you. Asante sana, may God bless you, Helen. Tukikumbuka pia Flo Njuguna, kutoka pande za Vipers, salimika tena sana. Julius, I see you. Wengi pia wametuma pale. Alexander Hamisi mwenyewe, Maina Mbogo, Brother Patrick Kokumu, thank you. Akina Nancy Don wote, na any other person who has wished me birthday wish for today, asante, asante sana. Kuna moja natuma prayer request. This is okay. Is it Evans? Unasema, I'm not feeling well. Okay, we shall be praying together. By the way, share in your prayer request so that after right after this, we shall be praying together. Now, allow me just to share briefly from Psalms 127. Psalms 127. This is a scripture that is reminding us tonight that unless the Lord builds the house, those who build it labor in vain. Unless the Lord watches over the city, the watchmen stay awake in vain. It is in vain that you rise up early and go late to rest, eating the bread anxious toil, rather, for He gives to His beloved sleep. Behold, children are a heritage from the Lord, the fruit of the womb a reward. Like arrows in the hand of a warrior are the children of one's youth. Blessed is the man who fills his quiver with them. He shall not be put to shame when he speaks with his enemies in the gate. So my focus from verse 1 to 3. Unless the Lord builds the house,
And tonight tumeulizwa, whose kingdom are you building? So unless the Lord is in it, then it is all in vain. Iwe ni biashara, iwe ni ndoa, whatever it is, name it. In your area of performance, kile Mwenyezi Mungu amekubariki nacho. Either talented as a music minister, unatubariki na neno, unless the Lord builds it, it is all in vain. That is what the word is reminding us tonight. That it is in vain that we rise up early and go late to rest when the Lord is not in it. And we're also reminded that it is the Lord who gives sleep to the beloved ones. So it's simple. If God is not in it, then so be it. If God is not in it, so be it. Because when God is involved in whatever we do, and in the morning we were being reminded the power of the tongue, akiongoza maneno yetu, maneno yetu akitawaliwa na huyu Mungu, it is well with us. And indeed, we've used resources, we've made the possible in the best way possible as men, mere men, tukitumia our knowledge, our strength, thinking that we know it all. We've got the all-knowing God. Sisi hatujui. The more we know, the more we know we don't know. It is as simple as that. Time unafikiri unajua. Sasa hapo ndio umefika mwisho. Ndio mwanzo wa mambo sasa. Unless the Lord builds the house. And beyond the physical house, sababu kuna mambo mengi pia. We are always in the process of building up. But in whatever that we are building up, swali ni je, is the Lord involved in it? And once again, if God is not in it, so be it. Achana nayo. Iyo unaichorea, unaachana nayo kabisa. May God help us. Because without Him, we are nothing. We need Him in every area of our lives. We really need God. We really need Him. May God bless us. And may God help us. That through Him, it shall be well with us. One more song, and I'll be coming back as we pray together. Stay tuned. Amen.

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0: Like we said, this is not just a recording.

0: 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Come on. Thank you, Holy Spirit. Thank you, Holy Spirit.
1: My name is Charity Mate. I love Truth FM. I listen to Truth FM from morning till evening, and every presenter has been impacting our lives. Truth FM, Bwana wabariki, awainue, awapanue, maana you do great things to our lives. We thank God for you, we bless God for you. Muendele na muzidi. God bless you.

Fugitore!

believer has to follow Jesus has to deny himself. 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Take charge of everything, God. 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
1: 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We thank God for you, we bless God for you. Muendele na muzidi. God bless you.

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Fika. 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